0: And you go back to spring training, he was in a battle for the final outfield spot in the big leagues with players like Dylan Carlson and Michael Conforto. And now Chaz McCormick, who has been here in AAA Iowa all year long, started off a little bit banged up, and manager Marty Peavy has talked about how he has returned to health. We have seen him playing center field more. He has been stealing more bases, and we've seen a lot of this. Just base hits right back through the middle. 362 average, 13 runs batted in, and 17 walks in the month of August alone. His 506 on base percentage is the best in the league since August 1st. He has the second best batting average among qualified hitters in the International League as well. And McCormick just keeps on coming up with big hits since being a staple in the middle of the order. Again, after a lot of those players who had produced for the iCubs moved on at the trade deadline. And you're seeing McCormick here, again, a combination of sharp singles, stealing bases, and playing good outfield defense. And you know what? Yesterday he took it a step farther. Manager Marty Peavy ejected from the game. Chaz was out in left field. A true gentleman opening the door to the clubhouse for Marty Peavy on his way to the clubhouse after that ejection. And on the mound tonight, it's Jordan Wicks, certainly a familiar name when it comes to the Cubs universe. The first round pick out of Kansas State is 26 years old, 6'3", 220 pounds. It's been an up and down year for Jordan. In AAA this season, 2-10 with an ERA of 6. In 78 innings, he's allowed 91 hits, 63 strikeouts, and 36 walks. But Wicks kind of turned a corner after a great opportunity. He was the starter in the game of the Field of Dreams in Dyersville on August 11th, facing a lineup in St. Paul that had beaten him up this year. And he was fantastic, allowed only one earned run in five innings there. He faced that same team again on Sunday, allowed two runs in five innings again. And then last week in Toledo, two more runs allowed in five innings. He struck out six and walked one. But those last three starts for Jordan Wicks have represented, again, a drastic change from those first several starts in a AAA uniform for Wicks. Again, he has made some appearances in the big leagues this year and over the last several years, but a guy the Cubs have always been high on and really starting to round into form at the end of the campaign. He'll be facing, or squaring off with, rather, a left-hander for Omaha in Hunter Patterson, a 26-year-old who will be making just his second start at the AAA level for Omaha after beginning the season in AA Northwest Arkansas for the Royals. Now the iCubs come storming out of the dugout. They will take the field. We'll step aside just a couple of minutes away from baseball tonight. It's the iCubs and the Omaha Storm Chasers on Marquee.
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1: Ten years ago, the Chicago Cubs punctuated a historic season with a World Series title. The victory ended a drought that tormented the team's fans for over a century. Many of the cornerstones on that championship roster roamed the field at Principal Park before arriving in Chicago. That list includes Jake Arrieta, Anthony Rizzo, Chris Bryant, Javi Baez, and Kyle Schwarber. A decade later, the Cubs once again have assembled a team that has hopes of reaching the pinnacle of the game. A new wave of prospects has made their way to Des Moines and are on the verge of becoming household names in the Windy City. Their big arms ready to torment International League hitters.
0: Wiggins deals the 0-2 pick. struck him out swinging. Jackson Wiggins with a couple of big strikeouts. Left-hander Martin kicks his right leg, reaches back, and strikes out Max Schumann swinging to end the game. Good battle here. Neely and York. The 1-2 again. Struck him out swinging, and the Iowa Cubs pull off an improbable victory on the road.
1: And big bats aiming to punish pitches.
0: Bet on second and third, Davenport a breaking ball. Contreras skies one to left. This is deep, it is back, it is gone! Kevin Alcantara with a three-run go-ahead home run. Two from Hoppy, blasted toward left. Long run for Campbell. He will turn around and watch that ball sail out of here. Bye-bye, Ballesteros. The I-Cubs with a five spot in the seventh. Jonathan Long, he turns on a pitch and pulverizes it to left. His second home run of the night and an absolute blast from Johnny Long.
1: The road to Wrigley still runs through Des Moines. It's time for Iowa Cubs baseball on the I-Cubs Broadcast Network. Let's head to the ballpark and join Jason Kemp for all today's action.
0: And just about ready to get underway with game number four in this series. Well, let's take a look at our Wellaby starting lineups tonight to get things started here. A look at the visiting Omaha Storm Chasers, a lineup that is currently fourth in the International League in batting average at 260. And in terms of runs scored, they are a little bit further down toward the middle of the pack. For Omaha, Gavin Cross, former first-round pick, is leading off. Peyton Wilson has been a thorn in the side of the I-Cubs batting second. And then some big power hitters in the middle of that order with Brett Squires and Abraham Toro. Squires, 22 home runs, and Toro with 19. Carson Rockefort had been the leadoff hitter of the first three games in this series. He is down in the five hole. Today, keep an eye on Omar Hernandez, just his second AAA game tonight in the lineup for Omaha. Quick glance at the I-Cubs starting lineup today. We've got B.J. Murray, who has been one of the best hitters in the International League this year, leading off. Owen Ayers, of course, the top prospect currently on the roster of the Iowa Cubs, batting second. And then the middle part of this order, veteran, with Owen Miller and Chaz McCormick, James Triantos, who has spent a bulk of the past 2 months in the big leagues, and some guys who are really trying to prove themselves here down the stretch toward the bottom part of that lineup. Our starting lineups are brought to you, of course, as always, by Wellaby. We are waiting for a cart to clear the field, currently on the warning track in right and making its way toward the open wall out there. And when that disappears from the field of play, we will have baseball this evening. Now Jordan Wicks, again, starting against Omaha for the first time this year. Wicks started the year, of course, on the injured list, then a lengthy Major League rehab assignment here, and then was formally added to the AAA roster after that month on MLB rehab came to an end. Here we go with the left-handed batting Gavin Cross at the plate. Jordan Wicks, the left-hander, will work from the right side of the rubber. First pitch today, lifted in the air, left center field, well hit. It is way back, and Gavin Cross leaves the ballpark on the first pitch of the game. His 15th home run of the year, and Omaha is in front in the blink of an eye, 1-0. Now Wicks tried a fastball to get on top, 92 down the middle, and it went 408 feet to left center field into the left field suites for Gavin Cross. Home run 15, RBI number 50. And a quick start for Omaha this evening. Now they hit five solo home runs on Tuesday, the one game in this series they have been victorious in. Now it's switch hitting Peyton Wilson, taking a little bit low from Wicks. Ball one. Now that starts the game with a bang for Omaha. They did not have a home run yesterday. They did get a three-run home run from Cross on Wednesday. That was how they scored all of their runs in Wednesday's loss. Pop up by Wilson behind home plate. Airs near the Omaha dugout. Runs out of room. And that lands in the seats. And it's 1-1 to Wilson. Now Wicks, I mentioned those last three starts for him have been sort of indicative of a turnaround. He has allowed one home run in each of those starts. He's home with a 1-1 and a good changeup cut on and missed. As he gets in front of Wilson, a ball and two strikes. Wilson has been a problem. This is only the second series this year between Iowa and Omaha, but Wilson against the iCubs, 455 with four runs batted in. Having a great week at the plate. Wicks in front of him 1-2. And he comes home with a fastball. That's lined up the middle into center field. And Omaha's lineup starts 2-for-2. 1-0-2 off the bat for Peyton Wilson. Wicks again with a fastball there. 94 miles per hour. And right back through the box. Brings Brett Squires to the plate. And Squires and Toro in the middle of this lineup, the guys with big power. Cross certainly in that category, as we saw on the first pitch of the game. There it is to Squires off the outside corner, ball one. And Squires has a home run this week as well. Former undrafted player out of Oklahoma. Teammates with Cade Horton in college. 1-0 pitch, chopped on the ground toward first, scooped up by Murray, throws to second and gets the lead runner. Nicely done by B.J. Murray. Now that was going to be a tough play at first. Honestly, I think that might have been the tougher play if he had had to turn around running the other direction and throw behind him to Wicks. So he threw off balance with a jump throw to second instead. And a very nifty play on the 3-6 put out for the first out. Squires is the runner at first, and you would much prefer to have Squires on base than Wilson. Sort of a bonus as Abraham Toro climbs in, and Wicks starts behind 1-0. Toro, 281, 19 home runs, 69 runs batted in. He has the most run production of any player in the lineup today for the Storm Chasers. Wicks able to get even 1-1. Again, Jordan Wicks last week at Toledo. Five innings, two runs allowed on four hits. He struck out six and walked one. Threw 71 pitches, 43 for strikes. 1-1 to Toro. Swing and a miss over the changeup, and Wicks finds himself in front 1-2. We've talked all week about the lack of matchups between these two natural rivals, separated by about a two-hour drive. Only the second series of the year. 1-2, and upstairs to Toro as Ayers snatches it out of the air. And it's two balls and two strikes with one out of the first, 1-0 Omaha out of the gate. They will play again to end the season in Omaha at Warner Park. Now a full count on Toro as Wicks backed him onto the box, up and in with a fastball. That'll be the only visit the iCubs make to Omaha this year. And it'll be the last series of the season. Wicks home with a 3-2. Check swing, it missed high, and they appeal to first. He did not go. And Jordan Wicks with a little bit of a stare over at the umpire at first, Caleb Martin. He thought Toro was unable to check his swing and should have been called out on strikes. See if we have a look at it here. It's hard to tell for sure from that angle. It was close, but there are two on with one out for Carson Rockefort, another left-handed hitter. With two on base, he takes a bender off the outside corner for ball one. Wicks this year better at Principal Park than he has been on the road. A 5.21 ERA here in Des Moines, 8.10 on the road. August, his best month by far, 2.45 ERA. As this is lined up the middle into center field, a base hit. Squires gets the stop sign at third. Triatos with a good throw toward the mound, cut off by Murray, but the bases are loaded with one out. Third hit of the inning. And Omaha has been hitting these balls right back through the middle. The home run was between the middle infielders, and both singles have been as well. And now it's Drew Waters at the plate, 249 with 11 home runs and 48 runs batted in. He could use a ground ball here. First pitch and a half swing and a miss by Waters for strike one. He'll take that if you're Jordan Wicks. Defensively, got B.J. Murray at first, Hayden Cantrell at second, Ben Cowles the shortstop, and Owen Miller at third. Swing and miss by Waters, 0-2. Outfield left to right, Chaz McCormick, James Triantos, and Jordan Wogu. And the catcher, Owen Ayers, that's your defense, brought to you by Artisan Management Group. Whether you're cheering from the stands or relaxing at home, the right place makes all the difference. Live well, live Artisan. 0-2, foul back into the net. And Wicks going right after Drew Waters here. One run on the first pitch. The home run by Cross. Two singles and a walk since. Wicks trying to get that second out without another run scoring. Here's the 0-2. Swing and a miss. And in a big spot, Wicks gets the strikeout. His first of the night. And with every strikeout by an Iowa Cubs pitcher, Radul by Anderson, make a $5 contribution to the American Cancer Society in an effort to strike out cancer. Hopefully the first of many for Jordan Wicks and the Iowa Cubs pitching staff. That brings Colton Becker to the plate. We saw him as a pinch runner yesterday, hitting 118 in AAA. In the box, ground ball to first, right at B.J. Murray. He'll take it himself, three unassisted, and a first pitch home run before Wicks works out of a jam. Omaha leaves the bases loaded, but has a 1-0 lead as the I-Cubs get ready to come to the plate for the first time next on Marquee.
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0: Omaha takes a 1-0 lead in the top of the first, and now the Iowa Cubs come to the plate. In the bottom half against Hunter Patterson, a left-hander for Omaha. B.J. Murray set to lead it off. He has been hitting in the 3 or 4 hole for a while, leading off today. He takes a fastball from Patterson outside at 91 miles per hour. Again, Hunter Patterson, one start so far in AAA for the 26-year-old. That came last week against Rochester. And gets even with a heater, 1-1. Overall this year, 23 appearances, 22 starts, all but one of those coming in AA Northwest Arkansas in the Texas League. As Murray shoots one down the left field line and foul, the count is 1-2 on B.J., who surprisingly leads the International League in triples. He has been one of the most impactful hitters in the league all year long. He led the league in average for a good chunk of time. In terms of extra base hits, Murray is tied for fifth with 47 and those 9 triples as well. 1-2 from Patterson, and it's lifted foul toward right. Murray also top 10 in the league in on-base percentage, reaching at a .400 clip. And to give you an idea of who else is toward the top of that list, as the 1-2 to Murray is lifted in the air, deep left field. Toward the foul line, it's deep enough. If it's fair, it's gone, but it goes foul. And Murray just misses down the left field line. A towering shot. That hook's out of play, and it stays 1-2. Murray with 14 of those as well, 14 long balls. Here are the guys ahead of B.J. Murray in on-base percentage this year. I'll tell you after the 1-2 pitch. Murray drives that one. It's plenty fair. And back on the track is Waters looking up, and it's off the big glove in left. Murray ties the game with a leadoff solo home run in the bottom of the first. No doubter from B.J. Murray, his 15th of the year, brought to you by Iowa Fence. For your fence installation needs, call 515-419-2251. Now, two identical fly balls, that one just welfare. Owen Ayers now looks at a strike called that it's 0-1. Oh, how about that start? Each team with a leadoff home run. Ayers had the game-winning hit last night. Takes a little bit low, and it's even 1-1. 265, two home runs, and 14 RBI for Ayers. Patterson to work. Ground ball yanked foul by Ayers. And we'll finally get to those guys ahead of B.J. Murray in on-base percentage. Luis Lara, who signed an extension with Milwaukee and is in the big leagues. Ronnie Simon of Indianapolis, he's with Pittsburgh. Brett Bateman, who was with the Iowa Cubs, now the leadoff hitter for the Blue Jays. Cooper Engel, who debuted for the Guardians this year. You get the idea. Rico Nishida, who was up with the White Sox. Jim Jarvis, who's been up with the Braves. And then B.J. Murray, the one guy in the top 10, on the top 9, I guess, who has not yet made his big league debut. 2-2 to Ayers, down and inside, and the count is full. The other guy in the top 10 who is in that same category as B.J. is Max Anderson of Toledo with the Tigers. One of their top prospects. Payoff pitch to Ayers, and it's low and outside, ball four. The first two have reached tonight for Iowa. That's a Fidium base on balls. 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A run in, a man on, nobody out for Owen Miller. And he hooks the ball just foul toward third for strike one. Oh, we want to remind you that if you're tuned in on Marquee or on the radio side of things, wherever you're watching or listening to the iCubs broadcast at iowacubs.com, the inbox is open. I'd love to hear from you tonight. Give us a shout-out if you have a question or a comment. Let us know where you're tuned in from. 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On one ball and one strike on Miller. 296 this year. Seven home runs, 57 runs batted in. He was called up briefly to the big league team shortly after the injury to Dansby Swanson. Appeared in one game. 1-1 from Patterson. Miller back up the middle under the glove of Wilson at second and into center field. Ayers will chop step it at second and slam on the brakes. And the first three have reached for Iowa. A hard single by Owen Miller right back through the middle. 105 off his bat, and the second baseman Wilson just couldn't get down in time. And now you have the hottest hitter of all of these guys, Chaz McCormick at the plate. 266, 12 home runs, 49 runs batted in. And Chaz absolutely swinging it right now. First one to him, and he drives the ball foul down the right field line for strike one. McCormick again in that battle between veteran outfielders for the final roster spot in the outfield during spring training. Michael Conforto, Dylan Carlson, and Chaz McCormick were in that mix. So was Kevin Alcantara. One strike pitch to Chaz, and he shoots this one foul toward the on-deck circle. Triantos gets out of the way, and it's 0-2. McCormick, 31 years old. This is his first year outside of the Astros organization. 5 years, over 500 games with Houston, including a World Series. center fielder for the Astros behind Verlander and Cole and Valdez. The 0-2. Tapped it foul, able to stay alive. Now, Omaha scored on the first pitch of the game, had the bases loaded with one out and couldn't score again. The iCubs with a first batter home run, and they have two on with nobody out. See if they are able to add on. Runners looked like they wanted to go. Ayers took a big secondary lead before Patterson came home, and Patterson, out of the corner of his eye, saw that, stepped off. And now back to work with the count 0-2. He fires again to McCormick. And a ball hit on the ground toward third. Stabbed by Toro to second for one. On to first. It's a double play. And that was exactly what the doctor ordered for Hunter Patterson. A 5-4-3 double play. They go around the horn for the first and second outs of the inning. Owen Ayers advances to third, but with two outs. And James Triantos will come to the plate next. Triantos has been hitting leadoff since coming back from the big league club. 304, 8 homers, 55 RBI for Triantos. By the way, all iCubs runs, they have one here in the first, brought to you by Mid-American Energy. 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A one on Triantos. Patterson to the plate, and he reaches out and pokes this one on the ground. Is short, a rolling ball for Becker, who throws him out. And that ends an eventful but relatively quiet first inning, aside from a leadoff home run for both teams. Gavin Cross for Omaha, B.J. Murray for Iowa. They have us tied at one after one on Marquee.
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0: Now, each team with a leadoff home run tonight. So we go to the second, tied at one. And Jordan Wicks with sort of a fresh start here. After facing seven batters in the first, Brandon Drury, the DH, will lead off. In the 8 hole, veteran right-handed hitter takes outside, ball one. Drury 228, 5 home runs and 28 runs batted in. Now Jeff Wicks from Conway, Arkansas tuned in, watching his son on the hill right now, broadcast at iowacubs.com. As this one a little bit low and outside, and it's ball two. A great story from the road trip in Toledo. The iCubs having their annual fantasy football draft, 2-0 from Wicks, and that finds its way into the zone for a strike. And, you know, they got to find different ways to decide who picks where in the draft. And so this year they all took the Wonderlic test that potential draft picks in the NFL take each year. Check swing from Drury, and it's up high, 3-1. And that's how they decided the draft order. If you had the highest score, you got to choose where you picked. But apparently, two of the starting pitchers, Jordan Wicks and the Ivy League guy, Grant Kipp, tied for the highest score. Kipp was a little bit bitter about that. As Drury lifts one foul over to the right side. They tied, and so they needed a way to break the tie. Who is going to get the pick of where they draft in the iCubs fantasy draft? And so what they came up with was whoever had the highest average fastball velo on four-seam fastballs in their next appearance got the top pick. Kipp went first and averaged 92.7. 3-2 pitch up high, and that's ball four to Drury. So the leadoff man is on via the walk, second of the game issued by Jordan. And then Wicks threw the next day, and he averaged, I forget what the actual decimal point was, but it was over 93. So Wicks, by virtue of that little extra giddy up on the fastball, had the top pick or got to choose where he picked in the iCubs fantasy football draft. Leadoff man on for Omar Hernandez. He shows bunt, puts it down toward the mound. Wicks will glove it. Feet positioned already, and he fires low to first, but Murray digs it out. And it'll be a sacrifice as Drury goes to second, but nicely done on both ends there by Wicks and then Murray. A 1-3 putout. Wicks, as a lefty, had the advantage there. He turned his body kind of back towards center field as he picked it up, actually went past the ball, and then threw out Hernandez. Now back to the top of the order, and Gavin Cross, who hit the leadoff home run on the first pitch from Wicks tonight. Tied at one, a man on second. And the pitch high and tight for ball one. I think Wicks kind of had the advantage, knowing what the velo was he needed to get to in order to one-up Kipp. Being second there is the advantage. 1-0 pitch at the bottom of the zone for a strike, and Wicks able to get even 1-1. We haven't been on Marquee since the Field of Dreams game, but Jordan Wicks got the start that day. He was fired up about having that opportunity. 1-1 to Cross is a jam job pop-up, foul territory, third base side, and up onto the dugout. And Jordan said, honestly, I had counted it out about a month beforehand. Like, if everything stays like it is right now, it would be my day to pitch on August 11th. And then he was thrilled that it worked out that way. And he said just the environment, being on MLB Network, that after his start, when he would normally go inside, get work done, and then stay inside for the final couple innings, he made sure to come back out and watch the last couple of innings. You know, as the starting pitcher in a game like that, you don't really get to soak in the atmosphere as much. 1-2 to Cross in the dirt, and the leadoff hitter lays off. Good block by Ayers, keeping Drury at second. But after you come out of the game, then you can kind of sit back like a fan and look around. Big lead at second. Drury stays put. 2-2. Check swing in the dirt. He went too far on appeal. And Jordan Wicks has his second strikeout. Two gone in the second. Good breaking ball from Wicks. Unable to lay off there was Cross. And with two outs, it's Peyton Wilson, who singled up the middle in his first at bat. Now, the cool story from the end of that game as well, manager Marty Peavy for the iCubs had missed a couple of weeks before that game, as Wicks gets on top with a strike on Wilson. And he was able to come back and manage that game after having a medical procedure. And he said Jordan Wicks ended up sitting next to Marty on the bench toward the end of the game and just kind of looked at him and said, hey, I'm glad you made it back here. The guys were really happy you could be back in the dugout for this one. And Marty, I don't think Marty's ever going to get emotional, but just kind of soaked it in and said, yeah, this was really cool. I had to be here. You know, the team is where I want to be, who I want to be around during the season. It's been weird being away. And Marty missed the last road trip as well, but back managing the team again this week at home. And, hey, got an ejection in last night. One-one game in the second. Two outs, a runner on second for Omaha. And now the two-strike pitch to Wilson just off the outside corner. Wicks tried to bend the changeup to the outside edge. Missed just off the plate. So it's 1-2. And Wicks has allowed a home run in three of his last four starts, and those last three starts have been some of his best of the year. As he tried to change up again, and Wilson laid off again. Good Friday night crowd here at Principal Park. Waiting for Wicks, 2-2. Wilson, a ground ball to short. Gobbled up by Ben Cowles. He'll have to hurry. Gets it across just in time, and Murray dug out a low throw to end the inning. Jordan Wicks works around a leadoff walk. Omaha strands their fourth base runner of the game, and after an inning and a half, we're all square at one on Marquee.
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0: Plenty of traffic on the bases early in this one tonight. Principal Park tied at one, though, as the iCubs will have Ben Cowles leading off. It'll be 6, 7, and 8 at the plate. Cowles, Wogu, and Cantrell against Hunter Patterson. First pitch home from the southpaw. It dips a little bit low, ball one. And Patterson against Rochester last week allowed 7 hits in 5 innings. 3 runs, 2 of them earned. A chopper to third off of Toro. It ricochets towards shallow left, and Cowles is on base. Tough hop for Abraham Toro at third. On a changeup out over the plate, the Cowles hit on the ground. And so man on for Jordan Wolgu. And it'll be an infield single for Cowles. Leadoff man aboard. Here comes Wolgu, the former Michigan Wolverine. He swings at the first pitch. Hits a shallow fly ball into center. Back out at Becker, the shortstop. And makes an over-the-shoulder running catch for out number one. Omogu had a double that looked an awful lot like that one yesterday in the game. Colton Becker makes sure that doesn't happen again. So one out for Hayden Cantrell, the second baseman. Cantrell 147, a couple of home runs and 9 RBI. Cantrell started the year with the Iowa Cubs, went down to Double-A Knoxville. got off to a slow start, then was red hot as they won the first half. And shortly after doing so, came back up to AAA. Cantrell, 27 years old, former fifth-round pick of Milwaukee.

0: to a lineup with a lot of speed after that trade deadline. 1-0 pitch, golf toward the gap in left center field. This is dropping quickly and down for a base hit. Cut off by Rocafort. Cowles had a good read. He will score. And Hayden Cantrell has given the I-Cubs the lead with a double. Cantrell hustling all the way. Slides into second. That ball placed perfectly between the center fielder and the left fielder. And Iowa in front 2-1. That's his 10th Triple A RBI of the year on double number 5. And he is in scoring position, trading places with Cowles. As Justin Dean, another guy with great speed, comes to the plate. Patterson still out of the stretch. Most of the game spent out of the stretch for the lefty. A long hold, and with one on the pitch clock, he steps off to reset that clock. Patterson, not a huge strikeout pitcher, even in double A this year. Comes home, and Dean floats the ball into shallow center field. Wilson going out, Cross coming in from right. He skips and makes the catch, and there are two down. Back to the top of the order, and B.J. Murray with the 15th home run of the year in the first. Remember, it was consecutive pitches for B.J., one that was just foul, and the next one easily left the ballpark. Murray with those bright pink batting gloves on his hands looks out at Patterson, who comes home. And Murray swinging to the first one, lifts it foul back behind home plate. That first Triple-A start for Patterson last week at home, he threw 45% fastball, averaged about 90 miles per hour. And then the second pitch by a pretty good margin, the changeup, slider and curveball a little bit less used. The 0-1 now. Murray in the air toward right field. Cross coming in and to his left. Settles underneath it and makes the catch. The I-Cubs have scored in each of the first two innings. They have a 2-1 lead thanks to an RBI double by Hayden Cantrell after two innings on Marquee Sports Network.
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0: Third inning about to get underway tonight. At Principal Park, Iowa with the lead 2-1. Plenty of base runners early in this game for both sides. It's Brett Squires leading off for Omaha. Left on left, first pitch swinging, and he came up empty. On a Wick slider, strike one. Cubs with a big weekend coming up. Got off to a tough start today. As the 0-1 dances outside from Jordan Wicks. 1-1 the count with a loss to the Reds in a game they led much of the early going

0: Starting pitching has been top-notch for Chicago over the last week or so. Back home to Squires, and a ball bounced to second. Flashing over is Cantrell. He just gave the I-Cubs the lead with a double and records the first out in the top of the third. Routine play for Cantrell. One gone for Abraham Toro. But you look at where the Cubs are now, and depending on what Milwaukee does tonight, they have a 2-1 lead over Texas in the fifth inning. You're either 8 games back if Milwaukee wins or 7 back if they lose. Abraham Toro swings and misses, strike one. And, of course, Cubs and Brewers play 4 games next week, Monday through Thursday. And there will be a lot of attention on those games for good reason, but the games leading up to that are, in a lot of ways, just as important. Down and in from Wicks, 1-1. Now, if you fall 8 or 9 back of Milwaukee and you only play 7 more times head-to-head, how much ground can you really make up, knowing you're going to face Mizorowski twice? 1-1 pitch and a check swing. I think it was fouled back. No, it was not. It just skipped up off of Ayers to the backstop. They appealed to first. The umpire said no, so it's 2-1. And really, every game, when you're down 6, 7, 8 games, every game means a lot. Big swing and miss over the changeup by Toro. It's 2-2. Now, Toro, a guy that we've been talking about, B.J. Murray, today. Now, this is a guy right up there toward the top of the league in extra base hits. He has 46 this year. Murray has 48. Walked his first time up. Now the 2-2. Toro hits a bouncer back to the mound. Plucked out of the air by Wicks. He'll jog halfway to first. Flip it to Murray. And there are 2 outs in the inning. 1-3 as Wicks took care of it himself. And there are 2 gone for Carson Rockefort. Rockefort is a top 30 prospect for the Royals, number 17, in fact. He, like Hayden Cantrell, out of Louisiana Lafayette. First pitch swinging, and he shoots it foul on the ground for strike one. 2-1, I-Cubs in front. He almost made a great diving catch on what turned out to be the game-winning hit from Owen Ayers in the ninth inning last night. I think he got there and actually dove past the ball as he lines one to shallow center. This will get down in front of Triantos. And Rockefort is 2-for-2. Couple of base hits up the middle. Trying to start a 2-out rally. He is aboard for Drew Waters. Fourth hit of the game for Omaha. Waters struck out with the bases loaded in the first. Wicks got Becker to ground out to end the inning. And the deficit was only 1, despite 4 men reaching in the frame. Wicks staring at first, comes home and missed low, blocked by Ayers. Rolls out toward the mound. And no advancement from the runner. The 27-year-old Drew Waters, a former second-round pick of the Atlanta Braves, went to high school in Georgia. Now he is a long-time Omaha Storm chaser. First played there in 2022, 23, 24, 25, 26. Runner goes. Waters takes a strike with the ball popped away from Ayers. And it's a stolen base for Rockefort, which moves the tying run into scoring position for Omaha. Stolen base number 4 for Rockefort, who has not been caught since coming up to Omaha. And it's 2-1 on the hitter, Drew Waters. Waters played 109 games for Omaha in 2023. Hit .327. And he fights this pitch off foul, late swing. And Wicks gets even 2-2. Waters spending his entire big league career in Kansas City. He has played in a total of 208 games, career high 98 in 2023 with the Royals. Has not made it up there this year. Played 71 games last season. 2-2. Waters the other way on a line to right, but Wolgu is there coming in to make the catch. And Jordan Wicks with a second straight zero placed on the scoreboard. One hit and one man left for Omaha in the top of the third. We add to the bottom half after 2.5. Iowa 2, Omaha 1 on Marquee.
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0: 2-1, the I-Cubs on top as they come to the plate in the bottom half of the third inning. Right in the middle of the order here, where there's the two-hitter leading off, checking his swing and taking down low from Pattison for ball one. Pattison allowed one run in the first and one run in the second. A solo home run by Murray got the I-Cubs on the board. Cantrell gave them the lead with a double last inning. And a couple of breaking balls have missed from Pattison, 2-0 to Owen Ayers. A one time through the order, four hits allowed by Pattison, also a walk. And he has yet to record a strikeout, now behind 3-0 on Ayers to open up this inning. He missed again. Ball four. Ayers on base for a second straight time via the walk. And Finian Business has the only data center in the area that is SOC2 certified with tested reliable systems in place to protect your valuable data. 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Now two walks for Owen Ayers. He's at first in front of Owen Miller, who singled up the middle in the opening frame. And this is down low, so five straight have missed from Pattison. Most of them breaking balls. The last two to Ayers were fastballs. Three of the first five this inning, the breaking stuff, and he went to it again and missed outside. This time a changeup, tried something else off speed, and it's six consecutive balls. And that hasn't been an issue for Pattison so far. He has thrown strikes, just given up some hard contact. In this inning, sort of a different feel. 2-0 to Miller. Outside again, ball three. And in this at bat, he has gone curveball, changeup, changeup. He's tried four different pitches. None of them have landed yet. And now the 3-0. Miller taking all the way. There's his strike. 91 on a get me over fastball just to get him back in the count here, 3-1. You don't want to throw that pitch too many times. I think he felt pretty confident Miller was taking all the way in that spot, though. Toss over to first, and back in plenty of time was Ayers. Now a 3-1 on the way from the Pattison, the left-hander for Omaha. It's high and on the inside corner, though. Miller is going to challenge quickly.
1: They call a strike for being challenged by the batter.
0: That'll be our first one of the game. I'll get a look at this. The I-Cubs, I think, believe this is ball four. But no, it just grazed the top of the zone.
1: Iowa has one challenge.
0: The I-Cubs lose their first challenge tonight, and it just nicked the top of the zone. Wow. Jazz McCormick was ready to climb into the batter's box. He thought that was ball four. Now it's a payoff pitch coming. And it's down low. After all that, ball four anyways. And there are two on with nobody out. Third walk for Pattison. And here comes Dane Johnson, the Omaha pitching coach, out of the dugout to visit. So Pattison again had given up four hits, but had not really struggled with his command. Now back-to-back walks, and with McCormick coming to the plate, he bounced into a 5-4-3 double play his first time up, but has been the I-Cubs' most productive hitter here of late. And Dane Johnson trying to get Pattison settled in. And Dane Johnson, a former second-round pick of the Blue Jays, pitched in the big leagues for the White Sox, the Blue Jays, and the A's back in the late 90s. Also played in Taiwan professionally. And now McCormick ready to face Pattison. Two on, nobody out. First pitch in there. Bottom of the zone, strike one. That might have been a ball. Looked a little bit low. McCormick not a fan of the call, but after you just lost a challenge. Not too eager to do that again unless you feel like the call was egregious. Close stance for McCormick. Here's the 0-1. Inside, almost grazed him in the shoulder as he turned out of the way just a little bit. Patterson has been a prospect on the fringe of being ranked among Royals prospects. Not ranked at the moment by MLB Pipeline. And he catches the upper inside corner to Chaz. Again, McCormick not a fan of the call. And again, he was right. That would have been a ball. So in this at bat, the count is 1-2. All three pitches have missed the strike zone. With the runners leading, the 1-2 to McCormick is called strike three. And Chaz, very disappointed, walked back toward the dugout. And that one did just catch the bottom of the zone. Patterson may be the beneficiary there of the strike zone and the fact that the I-Cubs already lost a challenge this inning. McCormick not quite as keen on pulling the trigger on another challenge and putting that final one at risk. 2-1 Iowa, first and second, one out for Triantos. And he looks at a breaking ball for strike one. And the Cubs have talked about having such a veteran roster, and especially as it comes to position players, just not a ton of opportunity for those young guys to come up and play meaningful games. Triantos jumps out of the way, and it's 1-1. But they have made a point of getting people like Kevin Alcantara and James Triantos up there in the big league clubhouse to at least be around that. And a team that is toward the top of the game, figuring that'll help in the long run. This is down low, ball two. And with other guys, we've talked about the players that the I-Cubs have lost at the trade deadline. Well, some of those guys didn't have a real avenue toward playing time. Brett Bateman blocked by Pete Carr-Armstrong. 2-1 pitch up high across the letters, and it's ball three. And Patterson in danger of another walk. Jonathan Long, the first baseman, was kind of blocked by Michael Busch. Voices by Theros. If he wasn't going to be a regular catcher, and blocked by Seiya Suzuki at the DH spot, or whoever you're DHing at the moment. 3-2 on Triantos with runners on first and second. The Cubs hoping they got some impactful pieces at the deadline for players again that just weren't going to have an opportunity to carve out a regular role in their organization. Not in the near term. Runners are going on the 3-2. And Triantos reaches out and pokes a payoff pitch foul. That was good pitch by Patterson. Right on the lower outside corner. Triantos, as he does so well, able to fight it off and live to see another. You talk about Clay Holmes and Kevin Gausman and Ryan Zephyrjohn, Tyrone Taylor all coming over at the deadline. Another payoff pitch. This time the runners stay put. Triantos with a high chopper toward third, fielded in foul ground by Toro, who stepped on the base and threw quickly to first just in case. That was pretty clearly a foul ball. They were running on the first 3-2 pitch, not on the last one. Ayers and Miller, they are staying put again. And Triantos golfs the ball in the air, deep center field. Rocafort in front of the warning track, stops and makes the catch. Both runners trying to tag. The throw goes to second and is fumbled a little bit by Wilson, as both runners are able to advance on the long fly ball by Triantos. He just missed that one, and there are two down for Ben Cowles. Miller was about halfway to second, sprinted back to the base, and then turned around, tagged the base, and went to second and got in there in plenty of time. So here's Ben Cowles. Infield single his first time up. And the first pitch here, a backdoor bender called strike one. Cubs in front 2-1. Trying to add something to it here in the third. The pitch, and it's a strike at the knees. 1-1. No balls, two strikes. Patterson ready. Here he comes. Swing and a miss. And Cowles down on strikes to end the inning. So Patterson walked the first two batters of the frame, struck out two of the last three, and puts a zero on the board. No runs, no hits, no errors. Two men left for Iowa. We played three with the iCubs in front, 2-1 on Marquee.
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0: Welcome back to Principal Park. A beautiful night here on Marquee Sports Network with the iCubs in front of the Omaha Storm Chasers by a score of 2-1. Bottom third of the order for Omaha against Iowa starter Jordan Wicks. Colton Becker will lead off. He had a bouncing ball to first, his first time up, taken care of by B.J. Murray. And we are happy to be joined to the broadcast booth by Tim Clark from Phantom Signal Paranormal this inning. Tim, you were supposed to be here a few weeks ago, I think, but we had some bad weather, so glad you could finally make it. How are you today?
6: Doing good. Glad I can be here tonight.
0: As a breaking ball finds the outside corner for a strike. So tell us, I guess, first and foremost, I think the name kind of gives you an idea, but what exactly is Phantom Signal Paranormal, and why are you guys here today?
6: We go out and investigate to prove that paranormal activity exists, and we're here to just cheer on the Cubs, have a good night with guests that are currently with us, and enjoy a little outing tonight.
0: Colton Becker hitting 118. He's been bouncing around the Royals organization for the last several years and lines this ball to center right at James Triantos, and he'll haul it in for the first out of the inning. One gone. I think that the question I most want to ask you is what got you, you know, interested in the idea to start this company?
6: Yeah, just watching TV back 2022 really got me into it, and I decided to start my team, and here I am today, bigger than I actually ever have been.
0: So I am a big fan of horror movies and movies about, you know, paranormal activity and those kind of things. Now, as somebody who investigates that in real life, what do you think of movies like Paranormal Activity and those kind of things? Do they do a good job?
6: They do. I do believe that there are some out there that's scripted and could do better. But other than that, there's some great shows out there that do prove paranormal activity exists.
0: Have you ever been to a ballpark or a sporting venue? doing an investigation, or is that something you would want to do?
6: I have not. I definitely want to get into a place like that, though, and check it out.
0: Hey, you hear a lot of stories.
6: Yep.
0: Around baseball and arenas that have been around for a long time. And we're talking to Tim from Phantom Signal Paranormal. Do you have a most memorable investigation or experience since you've started doing what you're doing?
6: Franklin Hotel in Strawberry Point, Iowa. That's one of my best investigations. It kept drawing me back there four different times. They recently closed their doors, so we cannot investigate that place anymore.
0: What made it one of the most interesting? Like, why do you say that one specifically?
6: That's where I've got most of my activity. Most of my equipment has had responses.
0: Is there a place that you haven't been yet that you are dying to go, like that you really want to get to sometime, whether it's in Iowa or somewhere else? Or what is kind of that place out there that you're like, I've got to get there?
6: Definitely want to get to the Waverly Hills Sanatorium out of state. That place is notorious.
0: That would be a good one, I would think. Do you guys have any events coming up? If people are interested in what you're doing or want to find out more about you, how should they go about that?
6: You can find us on Facebook at Phantom Signal Paranormal. We do have an event tomorrow. That is the Des Moines Hearse Show. We're a special guest there. You can come out and check out hearses and meet us as well.
0: A base hit with two outs by Omar Hernandez, the nine hitter, extends this inning for the Omaha Storm Chasers. Back to the top of the order in Gavin Cross. Cross, a home run in the first inning, and then struck out in the second. As Jordan Wicks has thrown a couple of scoreless innings in a row here since that leadoff home run. Here's the chopper hit softly to second. Tough play for Cantrell. His throw off target. It pulls Murray off the base. And both runners are safe. So two on for Omaha. A little something brewing here in the fourth inning as Peyton Wilson will come to the plate. He is one for two with a single. So did you experience anything, you know, growing up paranormal-wise? Or where did you, you know, come to the belief? Because people are so divided on whether they believe in paranormal activity or not. When did that become something that you were certain existed?
6: So I was a skeptic at one point. It took me actually going out there doing it myself, getting my hands on a few pieces of equipment, and I ended up being a believer after I investigated my own.
0: Runners leading at first and second for Omaha. Talking to Tim Clark from Phantom Signal Paranormal, and now a hit by pitch as Wicks came too far inside on Wilson. And like they had in the first inning after the home run, bases are loaded with two outs for Omaha. Brett Squires will come to the plate. He is 0 for 2 tonight. A fielder's choice ground out and a ground ball to second. I think there are a decent amount of people, you go to different states, who do what you do, but what makes your group specifically different or maybe a little bit unique from everybody else?
6: We go out there to, like I said, prove that paranormal activity exists, but at the same time, we try to do fundraisers for places to help them bring in money, and we just do all kinds of just different events out of the community.
0: Runners on every base now. Left on left, Wicks home, and the slider missed outside. This will be challenged by Owen Ayers.
1: Ball is being challenged by the catcher.
0: I-Cubs have one challenge left. They lost one in the bottom of the last inning, and let's see if they keep their challenge. They will. That was a pretty solid strike for Jordan Wicks. Fully in the strike zone, and it's 0-1 on Squires. So are you a big baseball fan? Have you always been, or what is your relationship with baseball?
6: I am, yes. I actually used to play baseball as a child and grew up on it.
0: There's a big rip and a miss by Squires, and it's 0-2. Now, we played at the Field of Dreams a few weeks back. That would be a cool place maybe to check out as well, right? I mean, it's a movie based on baseball players who are now paranormal, I guess, right? 0-2 pitch from Wicks, and a ball ripped foul down the left field line and out of play. So do you have any places coming up that you guys are going to investigate that you're excited about here in the near future?
6: We're working on it. we're going to be, the only thing right now, we're going to be part of the Boone Puffer Days Parade. We are looking to get into that.
0: It's a fly ball to center by Squires. Triantos coming in on it. That'll end the inning. And Jordan Wicks works into some trouble and then out of it with a fly ball to center by Squires. He's able to leave the bases loaded. Well, Tim, thanks so much for stopping by and sharing a little bit about Phantom Signal Paranormal. I hope you enjoy the rest of the game.
6: Yeah, no problem.
0: iCubs have a 2-1 lead over Omaha as we head to the bottom of the fourth on Marquee.
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0: iCubs at the plate with Jordan Logu leading off the bottom half of inning number four. A 2-1 lead over the Omaha Storm Chasers, who have out-hit the iCubs 6-4 in the game. Patterson delivers, and a breaking ball in for a strike. Really lost his command at the outset of the last inning. Back-to-back walks, and then locked it in, and a couple of strikeouts and a fly ball to center, and that was that. As Wogu drives one into shallow right field, and that's twisting foul. Up and out of play, and it's 1-2 now. Patterson on top. A big story in baseball today about something that is going to be talked about and addressed in the upcoming labor negotiation, which is how the international draft is handled, or if there is an international draft, I should say, how that international free agent process goes. And a bender downstairs, 3-2. They're trying to clean up that situation a little bit, but today it came out that Major League Baseball had suspended a Dominican prospect after an investigation. Payoff pitch lined up the middle just past Patterson and into center field, a base hit. And Wogu is aboard with a leadoff single in the fourth. The iCubs have had the leadoff man on in every inning so far today. A home run in the first from Murray, an infield hit from Cowles in the second, a walk from Ayers in the third, and a Wogu single in the fourth. Yeah, it was a player named Dory David Severino Damaso, who the Guardians had signed to a $2.5 million contract when he was 16 years old. And they thought that was in a couple of years. As Aiden Cantrell, who doubled home a run his first time up, takes low and inside. It turns out he is actually 16 years old, and they believed he was 13 or 14. 1-0 pitch, and it's in for a strike. And there have been many reports and stories about the agents or the handlers over there who are trying to manipulate the age. And you want a guy to appear younger than he is for obvious reasons. He'll be better than the guys he's in the same class with. A bunt back to the mound. Patterson up with it. He will hurry it to first. A little bit off target, but keeping his foot on the base was Squires, and Cantrell is out, moving Wolgner to second with a sacrifice. The putout will go down 1-3. And Squires with a big stretch over there on the low outside throw from Patterson. He did keep his foot on the base. And there's one out with a runner in scoring position for Justin Deed. Deed fly to right his first time up. Wogu out at second in a 2-1 game. The I-Cubs on top. And a bender missed up high, ball one. But this story is different than even those. And they said that, okay, he's 16, and he was impressive in a tournament last year where he was actually going against 11-year-olds at the age of 14 or 15, which obviously is going to make his stand out. But the family and the agent went through an elaborate scheme to try and make it convincing that he was older. Apparently, he kind of took over the identity of a younger sibling, and they made like a fake gravestone and fake birth certificates and everything so that it all looked legit that he was 2 years younger. And again, they are making a big effort to try and clean things up over in the Dominican and Venezuela and how those players are signed and brought to the United States for reasons like that. 2-0 pitch, that's up and away, ball three. So he has not yet been signed. Again, you can do that when you're 16, but they thought he was 14. He is actually 16, but now he's not eligible to sign while he serves out this suspension. A 3-0 pitch, and that's down and in, ball four. It's the third walk today drawn by the I-Cubs in the last two innings. Brought to you by Fidium Business. 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Now here's B.J. Murray, the leadoff hitter. 1-for-2 with a home run. And now the question is, they're not sure how many teams are interested in signing him at all, but certainly not for $2.5 million. Because he looked good, but he was playing kids 2 years younger than him. So what does he look like against guys who are actually his age? And the best comparison I heard was he was playing essentially Little League baseball when in reality he should have been playing in the Dominican Summer League already against professionals. Dane Johnson out to the mound again, his second visit to chat with Patterson. First baseman Squires coming over to join this conversation as well. Patterson nearing 70 pitches. He is at 68 right now. It's a 2-1 Iowa lead. They have had men all over the base paths again. The I-Cubs 1-for-8 with runners in scoring position tonight, and that has been a bit of a bugaboo of late. Foul ball straight back. Murray right on it, and it's even, a ball and a strike. Patterson a long look at second. Here he comes. Down and into Murray. Two balls and a strike. And the I-Cubs are going to be on marquee quite a bit here down the stretch, all weekend long, and then a couple of times next week as well, or the next homestand, rather, in 2 weeks. 2-1 pitch, line foul back into the screen, and it's even again on Murray. Another great year of I-Cubs baseball on marquee. Everyone here in Des Moines certainly appreciates the way the marquee helps cover the minor league side of things for the Cubs. 2-2 pitch. Swing and a miss. Murray down on strikes. And now with two outs, it's up to Owen Ayers, who has walked twice today. Really hasn't had an opportunity to swing at anything. From Hunter Patterson so far. Madison, a former fifth-round pick out of Central Florida. Just his second AAA start today, and he bounces the ball in the dirt, smothered by Omar Hernandez, who also just recently debuted in AAA. Wogu at second, Dean at first, and Patterson with a 1-0 to Ayers. Four on the clock, and he steps off the back of the rubber again. It's kind of been a slog for Patterson here over the last two innings. Leaning out of the way of that high and tight pitch was Ayers, 2-0, and again, just not seeing any strikes. Patterson attended Vero Beach High School. A lot of professional athletes originating from there as Ayers chops one foul.

0: Alex Cobb, former Major League pitcher with the Rays and the Giants. Orioles and Angels went to Vero Beach. 2-1 pitch, check swing, and it's up and away from Ayers, ball three. Hitters count for Ayers, and he looks all the way. It's ball four for now. This will be challenged by Omaha.
1: Call the ball is being challenged by the catcher.
0: That was a good challenge. It did catch the inside corner for a strike.
1: Had two challenges.
0: And it's 3-2. The runners will be off on the pitch. There they go. 3-2 inside ball four. Another walk. And that's the fifth of the game from Pattison. The bases are loaded. We've had bases loaded in several innings for both sides. As Owen Miller comes to the plate, he has not been retired yet. A single and a walk. And right now, the Omaha bullpen is quiet. First pitch with the bases loaded. And a bender up high from Pattison, ball one. Well, in tomorrow's game, game number five in this series, the I-Cubs will see an old friend. And Vince Velasquez. Braxton Garrett will throw for Iowa. This ball inside out and foul toward right. It's 1-1. Pattison able to get into the kitchen of Owen Miller that time. Well, Miller, it seems like, has come through in spots like this all year long. Trying to do it again. And he jumped out of the way as it missed down and in. Pattison just kind of all over the place since the third inning got underway. Got to find the zone here, 2-1. He could not. It's down low. And Hernandez, a pump fake to first, 3-1. No place to put Miller. Now Miller, with the bases loaded this year, 7 for 15. With one grand slam, 14 runs batted in. He's in control here. 3-1 from Pattison. Golfed foul to the right side, and it's 3-2. And now again, everybody will be on the move. Merry-go-round on the bases for the Iowa Cubs. A single and two walks this inning. They lead 2-1. And it's been a struggle with runners in scoring position today. 1-for-9. There go the runners. 3-2 pitch up the middle over second. Bluff by Wilson behind the base. He goes to first and the inning is over. The I-Cubs have had some good fortune using second base. That one hopped over it. And the I-Cubs leave three on board in the bottom of the fourth. So we head to the fifth. 2-1 Iowa on Marquee Sports Network.
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0: Welcome you back here to Principal Park in Des Moines. As we head to the fifth inning tonight, the Iowa Cubs are leading the Omaha Storm Chasers by a score of 2-1. And we have a special guest in the broadcast booth this inning as Abraham Toro leads off for Omaha. It is Drilon Zolgaj, the consulate of the Republic of Kosovo here in Iowa. How are you doing tonight?
3: Amazing. It was an amazing experience, first pitching for me. I enjoyed it very much.
0: Yeah, I understand you threw the – they always save the best one for last. And you threw the last first pitch before the game today. How much practice did you put into that, or was this the first time you threw the baseball?
3: Honestly, I did some practices. Actually, I did a practice with Hunter, a guy that is playing for Colo High School, and we did some practices. But in my second throw, he told me, "You don't need to do more practices. You are ready for it."
0: That's a good thing to hear. That makes you feel better. I'm also told this is your first baseball game, period. So what do you think so far?
3: It's amazing. The atmosphere is absolutely beautiful, and the game is very interesting because you have time to learn everything. It's longer than we are used to watch our sports events in Europe, but it's amazing in every aspect.
0: And we're happy to be joined by Drilon Zolgaj, the consulate of the Republic of Kosovo in Iowa. As the ball is ripped through the left side, a base hit for Abraham Toro. And that's a leadoff single for Toro. So how long have you been in Des Moines and in Iowa?
3: I've been here last 2 years. Before that, I was working at the Embassy of Kosovo in Washington, D.C., and then they promoted me by sending me in Iowa and giving me this chance to experience Iowa. And last 2 years I spent here in Des Moines.
0: So what was Washington, D.C., your first experience in America then, the first city you lived in?
3: Yes.
0: How does Iowa compare to that? There are obviously some differences there.
3: In terms of dynamics, in Washington, D.C., you have more opportunities, but here in Iowa, especially, people are amazing. They are very friendly. Not that people in D.C. are not very friendly, but they are more a little official. But in Iowa, especially, people are amazing, and I enjoyed it every moment I spent here.
0: Now, Marty Peavy is coming out of the dugout to make a pitching change, so Jordan Wicks is going to be finished after throwing 76 pitches. Drilon, we're going to take a quick commercial break. We'll come back here in just a minute with a new pitcher on the mound for the Iowa Cubs. Iowa in front of Omaha, 2-1. Another good outing for Jordan Wicks, trying to help him out of the bullpen. Is a new reliever. We'll tell you about him after a break on Marquee Sports Network.
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0: The Iowa Cubs have made a pitching change. They have called on the 35-year-old veteran rehabbing from Tommy John surgery just 10 months ago in right-hander Shelby Miller. Miller, who hit 98 miles per hour earlier this week in a rehab outing, making his seventh appearance for Iowa. He's allowed five runs in five and a third innings. Drew Waters will be at the plate with a man on second as Miller gets ready to work again. We are thrilled to be joined in the broadcast booth this half inning by the Consulate of the Republic of Kosovo in Iowa, Drilon Zogaj, who has been kind enough to spend this break with us. I understand that sports diplomacy is a big relationship between Kosovo and the United States. You were telling me that soccer is number one back home.
1: Yes, soccer is the biggest sport in all terms in Kosovo, and we are expanding our relationship with Iowa, especially in soccer. Last June, we had 15 soccer players from Iowa visiting Kosovo, playing the different teams in Kosovo, and we are planning to bring every single year the different teams, both genders, from Iowa to Kosovo, because our soccer there is very organized, so we can cooperate in soccer, volleyball, and other sports. Why not baseball one day, hopefully as soon as possible?
0: You got to be the guy to take it back. We're going to start a baseball league here in Kosovo.
1: Definitely. I would gladly do everything I can just to start the baseball, I mean, to impact the baseball in Kosovo and to bring more players, the younger especially, to play baseball and to follow your baseball here.
0: That's a walk for Miller in the first batter he faces here, putting two on for Omaha, four-pitch walk. Three fastballs and a splitter, and it brings Colton Becker to the plate, who has grounded to first and lined out to center field. Did you play any of those sports you mentioned growing up?
1: Yes, soccer. I played in two different teams in Kosovo, and during my last 2 years here, I was playing with two different teams here in Iowa. Not professional, but yeah.
0: And we were talking off air. It was unique for you to be here while the World Cup was going on and the watch party downtown. You said the consulate is right there where they had the street closed and the big television screens. How was that experience for you?
1: It was great, and we were supporting United States with all our hearts because Kosovo almost did it to qualify, and we were hoping to be in the same group with United States. Since Kosovo couldn't make it, then we were supporting United States to the last game. But it was a great experience, and I saw people are into soccer every day more these days, especially young people, young boys and girls here in Iowa.
0: Shelby Miller ahead, 1-2 on Colton Becker, and he delivers up high, 2 balls and 2 strikes. I understand that the relationship between the state of Iowa, specifically in Kosovo, is really strong, and back home they know about the state of Iowa. Can you kind of explain how that relationship developed, that a place like Iowa became so close with Kosovo?
1: It started after the war, 3 years after the war in 2002, when Iowa National Guard members searched in Kosovo to preserve peace and to support Kosovo to rebuild after a devastating war we had there. So it started as a military cooperation, and then it expanded in every aspect. We have 9 cities in Kosovo and 9 cities in Iowa that now we have a sister city agreement. We have the government of Kosovo and the governor of Iowa signed an agreement, a sister states agreement, a lot of exchanges in culture, sport, education, and every other field. So it's and Iowa, I don't think there is a person in Kosovo that don't know about Iowa. Iowa is very popular in Kosovo in all aspects.
0: So if anybody from Iowa visits there, you should wear a shirt that says Iowa on it, and people will know where you're from.
1: Yes, and you will see other people wearing shirts with Iowa, and you will find the Iowa flag in every office in government of Kosovo.
0: And we're talking to Drion Zogaj, the consulate of the Republic of Kosovo here in Iowa. As a belt eye set for Miller leads to the payoff pitch. Breaking ball got him swinging, and Colton Becker down on strikes. A big punch out for Shelby Miller. And there are two gone for Brandon Drury, who is 0 for 1 with a walk. Is there anything food-wise in Iowa that became your favorite since you got here? Did you go to the fair? Was there anything like that?
1: Yes, I went to the fair more than once, three times only this year and twice last year. I love steaks and hamburgers here.
0: Hey, that is right up my alley.
1: And corn. Believe me, it's the best corn in the world, and it's a sweet corn. In Europe, it's not very sweet, but corn is amazing.
0: What is the corn like in Europe?
1: It's not so sweet as here, and it's a little. I mean, it's a little. It's harder to process it. Here, it's like a sweet thing, and like a dessert.
0: So okay.
1: It's much better.
0: See, I think you're appealing to everybody from Iowa. I'm from Wisconsin. In this area of the country, when you say, you know, steak, potatoes, and corn. Like, you're not going to go wrong in that regard.
1: Definitely. I enjoyed it.
0: Here is Brandon Drury with two outs and a couple of men on base. He looks at a strike, and it's 0-1. I have not yet made it to the fair. It's right in the middle of baseball season, so it's kind of a tough schedule-wise for me.
1: It was amazing, especially this year. I heard that that was a record number of participation, the people that participated. It was beautiful. And the weather and the food.
0: All right, 7 balls, 7 strikes from Shelby Miller. 14 pitches into the game. A couple of men on base in a one-run ball game. And now the 0-2 to Drury, and he bounced it in there. And it's ball one and strike two. Have you been to New York City then?
1: Yes.
0: Okay.
1: When I was living in Washington, D.C., I used to go there very often. It's very close, and it's beautiful, but Iowa is the best.

0: are going to be loaded, and another new pitcher is coming in for the Iowa Cubs. Well, Dreon Zogaj, the consulate of the Republic of Kosovo here in Iowa, thanks so much for stopping by. This was awesome, and hopefully you'll come back soon.
1: Thank you so much. A great honor, and thank you so much for this opportunity to discuss with you.
0: Absolutely. The honor was mine. 2-1, the iCubs on top, of the bases are loaded as Luis Peralta comes in from the bullpen next on Marquee.
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0: So we have a little clarification here, as, again, the count was 1-2 on Drury, and they decided to intentionally walk him to bring Luis Peralta in the game, which would make you think they had a hard cap on what they wanted Miller to throw in the inning, and it was 15 pitches. That's what he did. Now, what I'm not sure I understand, oh, obviously he had to face a minimum of three hitters, so they had to put him on to get him out of the game. That makes sense. A fastball outside to Hernandez, because you would have thought, why didn't they just bring Peralta in mid-count? But he hadn't faced three hitters yet. He had faced two and a half. And so they had to intentionally walk him to get Shelby out of the game. Now a bouncing ball up the middle. Glove backhanded by Cantrell. He'll throw to first, and the inning is over. That was a wild inning. In the end, I guess it makes a little sense on the rehab journey of Shelby Miller, and the iCubs get out of it with a 2-1 lead. So we head to the bottom half of inning number 5. All kinds of craziness again on a Friday night. 2-1 Iowa on Marquee.
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0: Well, the day is over for Omaha starter Hunter Patterson, in to replace him is right-hander Ben Sears. Sears will get McCormick, Triantos, and Cowles in the bottom of the fifth. A very interesting ball game here in the way that the teams have had to handle their pitching staffs. You look at Omaha after that intentional walk just to get Miller out of the game at 15 pitches. They have left the bases loaded three times tonight in a 2-1 game as Chaz McCormick swings at the first pitch, lines one to center, but coming in hard and making the catch is Rockefeller. One gone on one pitch.

0: Came in from Sears at 93, left the bat of McCormick at 103. But one pitch, one out, and we'll get a look at Patterson's numbers here. It is second AAA start, four innings, five hits, and a couple of runs. He walked five, which caused him to come out of the game a little bit earlier than he would have hoped. Three strikeouts for the lefty. James Triato is in against Sears, and he takes a bender off the outside corner for ball one. High set under the chin of the right-hander Sears. He's home, and a big swing and miss by Trianto evens the count 1-1. Sears 6-2, a 4.23 ERA, 35 games. He has made 10 starts in 61 and two-thirds innings, 54 strikeouts. Opponents are hitting 269 off of him. And after a long set, here's the 1-1. Bender off the outside corner for ball two. Yeah, I don't know that I've ever seen an intentional walk in a 1-2 count. That might be a first. Sears down and away. Triantos able to lay off. And it's 3-1 to James. And the I-Cubs have had the leadoff man on in every inning until McCormick lined out here in the fifth. Both teams, big-time opportunities. And there's a strike to fill it up 3-2. We've talked about the I-Cubs struggles with runners in scoring position. They are 1-for-10, and they've left 7 on base. Omaha is 1-for-9. They've stranded 11. And the payoff pitch called strike 3. Triantos is going to challenge. He had already tossed the bat aside. And we'll get another look here. The I-Cubs with one challenge left. And a good one. James Triantos draws a walk. And he's on base with one out. A guy that is certainly a threat to steal a base. James Triantos. He has 25 on the year at 30 attempts. And he'll be on in front of Ben Cowles. 1-for-2, an infield hit and a strikeout. First pitch, it's outside, ball one. Big swing and a foul back by Cowles. Evens the count, a ball and a strike. Plenty of hits, plenty of base runners, plenty of opportunity, but not much offense. 2-1 Iowa. Triantos a short lead at first. Sears comes home quickly, and Cowles strides but doesn't pull the trigger. It looks at a strike 1-2. One and two, breaking ball. Cowles down on strikes, two gone in the inning. And it brings Jordan Wogu to the plate. Take a look at the Mercy One out-of-town scoreboard over the next inning or two. Memphis and Charlotte were postponed. They'll play two tomorrow. Lehigh Valley beat Syracuse 6-4. It was Durham shutting out Norfolk 7-0. Rochester beats up Buffalo 5-3. The first one home to Wogu. Big cut and a miss. And Sears on top with a breaking ball, strike one. Scranton Wilkes-Barre blanked Worcester tonight. They three-hit him in a 2-0 win. Nashville blitzes Jacksonville 8-5. Three other games still in progress as Wogu takes low and outside. This will be challenged.
1: Call the ball is being challenged by the catcher.
0: Omar Hernandez wants a look at it. And that one did miss.
1: Call is confirmed. Omar has one challenge.
0: Each team with one challenge left. So 2-0 on Wogu. Bounces the bat on his shoulder and takes a breaking ball off the outside edge. Actually, it's now 2-1 on Wogu. As this pitch is hit on the ground to short under the glove of Becker and into center field. Becker got crossed up a little bit. It looked like that ball had some English on it. And as he made his way to his left and reached down, the ball kind of curved on him and squirted under his glove. It took an odd final hop, and Becker unable to knock it down. The inning continues with two on base. And with runners on first and second, it's Hayden Cantrell, who is one for one with an RBI double and a sacrifice bunt. Fielding error by Becker as Cantrell swings at the first pitch. It's a towering fly ball to center, but playable for Rocafort. And the inning is over. After all that, again, a couple of men left on base. The I-Cubs struggles with runners in scoring position continue, and they carry a 2-1 lead into the sixth on Marquee.
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0: Luis Peralta able to strand the bases loaded in the fifth inning. He comes back out for a clean sixth against the top of the lineup for Omaha. And you like him here because his splits against lefties are very good. And a bunch of lefties coming to the plate for the Storm Chasers. Here is a lefty in Gavin Cross, 2-for-3 with a home run, and he takes a curveball in the dirt, ball one. By the way, Jordan Wicks, 4 1/3 innings, 7 hits, only 1 run on a first-pitch home run. 2 walks and 2 strikeouts. And then Shelby Miller, that odd 1/3 of an inning. And so here's a strike delivered to Cross to even the count 1-1. Filed that 1-2 count intentional walk under things you'll see in the minor leagues but never in a big league game. Peralta with a breaking ball lined sharply to first. Murray is there, positioned perfectly for out number one. Cross got around on the bender and hit it right at BJ. For Shelby Miller in that third of an inning, 2 walks and a strikeout. And Peralta gets Peyton Wilson. Switch hitter batting right-handed, takes out of the zone, ball one. Just to finish off the International League scoreboard in the bottom of the ninth, Columbus has a 6-1 lead at Indianapolis. Up high to Wilson, 2-0. Bottom of the ninth, Gwinnett is beating Louisville 7-5, although Louisville has runners on second and third with one out, trying to tie the game or take the lead. Peralta missed again, ball three. 4-0 Toledo at St. Paul in the bottom of the seventh. By the way, St. Paul's Walker Jenkins, top prospect for the Twins, was promoted to the big leagues for the first time. That dampened St. Paul's playoff hopes. As Peralta finds the zone and makes it 3-1. See if Peralta can't come all the way back. Well, he's more than halfway there. A foul tip into the mid of airs. 3-2. Single A Myrtle Beach got two hit by Augusta. They lost 8-0 tonight. 46-75 on the year for the Pelicans. Payoff pitch, one out. Peralta fires and a fastball whack foul by Wilson. Sam Medert out of the bullpen was a highlight for Myrtle Beach. He struck out three in inning and two-thirds scoreless. High A South Bend trailing Wisconsin 7-4 in the middle of the eighth inning. Another payoff from Peralta, and it's a little bit outside, ball four. Wilson takes a one-out walk in front of Brett Squires, 0-3. Another home run, the 17th in high A for Josiah Hartshorn. Three RBI. He has 80 of those in high A. Top prospect for the Cubs. Only guy above Owen Ayers, the iCubs catcher. Runner goes on the first pitch, a breaking ball for a strike. Throw to second, also a strike, and he is out. What a throw again by Owen Ayers, and there are two down in the sixth. Now that was a high-speed slide into second by Wilson. He tried a pop-up slide, knocked over Cowles, and kind of jammed his leg in there in an awkward fashion. That's the 11th caught stealing in AAA for Ayers. And a good jump at first by Wilson. Two down and 0-1 on Squires, who almost got hit by the next curveball. Alfredo Romero of South Bend gave up seven runs on six hits in three innings today. They were behind the eight ball early. Wisconsin scored three in the first. Double A Knoxville tied at one with Biloxi in the top of the seventh inning. Andrew Fisher of Biloxi hit three home runs yesterday, now has 42 on the year. 1-2 pitch, swing and a miss. Squires down on strikes, and Luis Peralta faces the minimum in the sixth inning. Big strikeout numbers for Peralta. That was his first of the night. We go to the bottom of the sixth. Iowa in front by a slim margin, 2-1 on Marquee.
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0: Justin Dean will lead off for Iowa in the bottom of the sixth. It's a 2-1 ball game. Another close to the vest contest tonight. And it's outside for Ben Sears to begin the inning. Ball one. Justin Dean 0-1 with a walk. Hugging the line at third is Toro. Now the 1-0 pitch. Check swing, jam job roller fair toward first, right at Squires. And a routine play for out number one. There has not been a 1-2-3 inning in this game yet. As we play here in the bottom half of the sixth. The I-Cubs left one out in the first, one out in the second, two in the third, three in the fourth, two in the fifth. Top of the order, B.J. Murray, a swing and miss over the Sears changeup, strike one. On the Omaha side, three runners left in the first, one in the second, one in the third, three in the fourth, three in the fifth. And then they didn't leave anybody in the sixth, but they did have a man on base with a one-out walk. That was the one inning in which the minimum came to the plate, although it was not a clean inning. Now the 1-1. A wave and a miss by Murray at the top of the zone, 1-2. Just to finish the Mercy 1 out-of-town scoreboard, the Cubs this afternoon suffered a tough one in the loss column against the Reds, 10-8. Sears fires at a tie. Two balls, two strikes. And the Cubs are 76-59 now on the year. 7.5 behind first place Milwaukee in the Central. The Brewers lead 4-1 over the Rangers in the bottom of the eighth. 1-2 pitch up high and it's full. And so the Brewers, if they win that game, even if the Cubs win Saturday, Sunday, and the Brewers lose Saturday, Sunday, Cubs would still be down six heading into that four-game series at home. 2-2 pitch, ripped down the right field line, down for Murray, a base hit. Over to cut it off in right field, and a bobble there by Cross. Murray digging for second. The throw is in time. He is out. Murray throws his hands up in the direction of the umpire. Out at second, Josiah Shepard, and now Dai Ohtake, the third base coach, was sprinting across the infield. He was ready to save Murray if BJ was going after the umpire. A bobble out there by Cross and a bang-bang play at second. It was close. Murray's reaction told you he thought he was safe. That'll be a single. And then a 9-6 putout for the second out of the inning. And Owen Ayers will come to the plate without an official at bat today. Three trips to the plate, three walks. And now he bats with two outs and nobody on. Sears deals and misses off the outside corner, ball one. The other game involving Central teams, Cardinals lead the Pirates 3-1. One-oh from Sears. Dances outside. He ran a changeup off the corner. And it's 2-0 to Ayers. This pitch blasted left center field. Well struck. Rocafort back into the gap. Loping onto the warning track. And he makes the catch to end the inning. It's not a 1-2-3 inning again, but he faces the minimum when Murray was thrown out at second on the single. We head to the seventh. Final third of this one coming up. 2-1 Iowa on Marquee.
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0: New pitcher for the Iowa Cubs out of the Plumbers and Steep Hitters bullpen, Tyler Ferguson, 32-year-old right-hander who has pitched a bunch for the Cubs this year. He'll get Abraham Toro, Carson Rockefort, and Drew Waters in the Omaha 7th. Toro has been on base twice, a single, a ground out, and a walk. Switch hitter batting left-handed as Ferguson fires a 93-mile-an-hour pitch for strike one. Tyler 0-2, a 4.66 ERA in AAA, 25 games. 3.63 ERA in Iowa in game number 16 now for the iCubs. He bends a slider down and in, and it's 1-1. Infield slightly to the pull side. Outside from Tyler Ferguson, two balls and a strike. Yesterday, the iCubs had some interesting occurrences on the way to their win. In walk-off fashion, Ferguson's 2-1 first, and Toro swings and misses 2-2. They are down a few members of their coaching staff for various reasons this time of the year. But yesterday, two of the guys who were here were ejected. Pop-up foul on the third base side. Miller giving it a look. He will run out of room against the bullpen wall. Gabe Klobosits milling around down there. We figure to see the big right-hander today at some point. The Cubs have used him a lot in close games. But Taylor Fortney, hitting coach, was ejected yesterday. And Marty Peavy. And so, in the end, as a 2-2 is cut on and missed by Toro, big strikeout for Ferguson with a changeup, 84 miles per hour. And there's one gone for Carson Rockefort, who is 2-for-2 with a pair of singles. And you had your infield coordinator, Didi Otaka, managing the team. I don't know that I've ever seen that before. You see something every day that you're not sure you saw it before. The intentional walk today with a 1-2 count to get Miller out of the game when he reached his 15-pitch limit. That was a new one. And yesterday, the infield coordinator managing the team and coaching third was, again, unique. Kind of a perfect storm there. Rockefort waits for the 1-1 and lunges at it. Coming up empty on another Ferguson changeup, 1-2. Tyler getting good mileage from that pitch. Talking to him last week in Toledo, I asked him, as a guy who has now been up and down from AAA to the big leagues a few times, like, what is the difference pitching in AAA before you make your debut compared to after you've been there before? This is blasted toward deep right by Rockefort, way back, and the ballpark will not hold that one. Up into the bleachers and gone. A game-tying home run from Carson Rockefort here in the 7th. He has two home runs in AAA. They have both come in this series. And we are even 2-2. 104 off the bat, 398 feet to right center by Rockefort on a fastball out over the center of the plate. Ferguson takes the card out of his back pocket, takes a peek, and gets ready to face Drew Waters. 0-for-2 with a walk. And the first pitch cuts down and in for ball one. All these missed opportunities for both teams. And all it takes is one swing like that, and we are tied again. That's the first run scored since the second inning. The 1-0 pitch from Ferguson, ripped on a line, past the second baseman, and into right field for a base hit. Drew Waters with his first hit of the night, and he restarts a rally with one out for Colton Becker. But Ferguson said that, I think when you're in AAA for the first time and trying to make it to the big leagues, that you put so much pressure on every outing. Like, if you have a bad outing, you feel like the world is going to end. You're never going to make it to the big leagues. And now that he's been there and back down to AAA, he said it becomes easier to put that into perspective and flush it. Okay, I had a bad outing. It happens. It happens in the big leagues. And one outing doesn't mean I can't go back or that the organization is going to lose faith in me. Ferguson wiggles the ball in his glove, and the 0-1 down and outside to Becker. Becker, an undrafted free agent out of Moorhead State, signed in 2024, spent most of this year in Double A. He leans out of the way of the pitch, down and in. Last year, though, I don't think he flew most of those trips, but racked up the miles playing at four different affiliates for the Royals. The most games were in Columbia. That's single A. He played 61 there. He played one game in Omaha. Played a bunch in Quad Cities and a handful in Northwest Arkansas as well. And you'll find guys like that in every organization. They go wherever they're needed. 2-1 to Becker. Line foul off the top of the net behind home plate. 2-2. And the Iowa Cubs still with a very experienced bullpen at this point in the year. Antoine Kelly, Gabe Klobosits, got Shelby Miller on rehab, Jaden Murray, Eduardo Nunez, Luis Peralta. Those are all big league guys. Ethan Roberts. And this guy, Tyler Ferguson, who misses down low, and the count is full on Becker. Really the only guy down there who has not pitched in the big leagues, I guess now that Jackson Wiggins is out of the rotation, is another. You have Evan Taylor and Jackson Wiggins. Payoff pitch with one out. Becker swings and fouled it off the body of Ayers behind the plate. Still 3-2. That was the same thing last year. If you think back to 2025, for most of the year, the only pitcher in the iCubs bullpen who had yet to make it to the big leagues was Riley Martin, and then he took care of that this year. Payoff pitch again. Check swing, called strike three, and Becker goes down looking as Ferguson catches him looking at the sweeper right toward the bottom of the zone, maybe a little bit low, but no challenge. And the second strikeout for Ferguson. Two down in the inning, tie game at two. Runner at first and Brandon Drury to the plate. He has walked twice today. He was the recipient of the very odd intentional walk back in the fifth inning with Shelby Miller on the mound. Waters has 15 stolen bases. Ferguson fairly quick to the plate. Slide steps home, and it's strike one. And you combine a pretty good time to the plate from the pitcher and an arm like Owen Ayers has behind the plate, which we have seen on display again tonight. That makes it tough to run, even in a spot like this. The 0-1 is inside, popping away from Ayers. Breaking for second and getting there without a slide is Waters. And now a base hit could put Omaha in front. Remember last night, it was a wild pitch in the eighth inning in a tie game that moved a runner to second. He scored on a single, and it gave Omaha the lead. The iCubs would come back and win it in the ninth, but A two-out wild pitch was costly last night. Hoping it's not today. He almost hit him with that bender. And again, it bounced away from the catcher Ayers. Kind of clanked off the bottom part of the mitt there, right on the palm of Ayers. Waters a big lead at second. Ferguson's 2-1. A good pitch for a strike, 2-2. Now the break even. Swing and a miss. Ferguson climbed the ladder with a heater. 95 miles per hour as he strikes out three in the inning and leaves a man at first. But Omaha ties the game on the solo blast by Carson Rockefort, his second home run of the series, and we're tied at two at the stretch here at Principal Park on Marquee.
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0: Now for the second time in the series, it's former Iowa Cub, former Chicago Cub Luke Little on the mound for Omaha. They'll face Owen Miller, Chaz McCormick, and James Triantos in a tie game in the seventh. Miller one for two, a single and a walk. And Little, the southpaw, on the way with the first pitch, and it's inside, ball one. 90 miles an hour on the first delivery. The iCubs scored six runs, four of them earned against Little a couple of days ago. It's home to Owen Miller, who pulls his hands in and hits a ground ball to third. Toro collects and throws him out. Good start to the inning for Luke Little. One down for Chaz McCormick, who has been quiet so far tonight. 0 for 3. He has bounced into a double play. Struck out looking in a very frustrating at bat. And lined out to center field. That was a hard hit ball, though. Certainly his best contact of the day. Little from the belt. Lined foul straight back by McCormick. Chaz will use his timeout relatively early in the at-bat after the first pitch. A Little comes back with the 0-1 inside on McCormick, who jumped out of the way. Ball one and strike one. It's interesting. It's different when you face a team that you have been with before a year or two later in AAA. A lot of the players that you were teammates with won't be there anymore. Now, that's not the case here for Little, who throws a breaking ball downstairs. Even with the roster turnover, you look at the lineup today. Murray, Ayers, Miller, McCormick, Triantos, Cowles, Wogu, Cantrell, Dean, all of them have played with Luke Little this year, either in Iowa or Knoxville. 2-1 delivery, and it's line foul off the end of McCormick's bat into the right field seats, 2-2. And it'll be more or less the same thing tomorrow. A few less guys who played with Vince Velasquez earlier this year who will start on the mound for Omaha tomorrow against the I-Cubs. Two balls, two strikes. Little to McCormick inside with a sweeper. Three and two. Little 5-1 with an 8.04 triple-A ERA. And his payoff pitch to McCormick. Struck him out swinging. Went back to the sweeper, threw that one over the plate. And there are two outs for James Triantos. Little in 28 innings this year. Now has 33 strikeouts. He's walked 31. And early this year, the velo was up a little bit. Got off to a pretty good start. Went to double-A before the All-Star break, as Zubeda misses outside to Triantos, ball one. High leg kick from Little. Triantos swings. Hard ground ball to second, gobbled up by Wilson. And a 1-2-3 inning is worked by Luke Little. That's the first clean inning of the game. And we head to the eighth, knotted at two on this Friday night on Marquee.
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0: Had a walk-off last night. We are headed toward another fun finish this evening. Knotted at two, the I-Cubs and Storm Chasers. Enter the eighth inning. Omar Hernandez will lead off. The new pitcher on the mound for Iowa is Ethan Roberts. Roberts coming off of a very frustrating outing on Tuesday. A very rare outing in which he allowed two solo home runs, a single, a double, and a walk. Gave up four runs on four hits in an inning. You look at his numbers overall in AAA, a 380 ERA after all that. Tells you how good he's been. Looking for a bounce back today. First pitch swinging, and Hernandez empty on a fastball at 94. Ethan Roberts, 21 in the third innings, 22 strikeouts in AAA. Again, he had a great run. His longest stint in the big leagues consecutively, and then had the freak injury slicing his finger in Philadelphia, swinging a miss, and it's 0-2. He started to get some guys healthy in that Cubs bullpen, and that bullpen and pitching situation as a whole has been far from a clear picture this year. It has been muddied waters since March. 0-2. Roberts with a sweeper and a curl just off the outside corner. Boy, that's a good take by Omar Hernandez. Was over the plate at the start, over the plate halfway home, and then finally broke outside at the very end. 1-2 to Hernandez. He swings at the sweeper and lifts it off the end of the bat into shallow right. Jordan Wogu on his horse makes a running catch. And there's one gone. Good jump by Wogu. Charging hard into shallow right to make the catch. One down for the top of the order in Gavin Cross. Cross is 2-for-4 with a solo home run. He led off the game with a first pitch home run. Back in the first, the I-Cubs got a leadoff home run in the first for B.J. Murray. After that, scoring has been hard to come by. Each team with just one more run as the first one to Cross is topped foul straight down at home plate. Fifth year in the Royals organization for Cross. Has spent most of the last 3 years in Double A. And a first round pick, top 10, out of Virginia Tech. He waits for the 0-1 and waves and misses, falling behind 0-2. That waving over his shoulder. Roberts fires 0-2 pitch. Swing and a miss. Strike three. Ethan Roberts, three pitches to punch out Cross. And two our way in the eighth for Peyton Wilson. A good stuff from Ethan Roberts. Climbing the ladder with a fastball to finish him off. And now Peyton Wilson, who has been a thorn in the side of the I-Cubs all week. Again tonight on base three times. Hit back in the first, a hit by pitch and a walk since, and he fouls back the first pitch. Fastball, strike one. Again, a good crowd on hand tonight. Fireworks show still coming up postgame. I-Cubs try to give them a second straight thrilling win. Down and in near the back foot of Wilson, and it's even a ball and a strike. Airs down on one knee, set up outer half. And the sweeper makes around the outside corner. So it's 2-1. Dangerous part of the order here for Omaha. Cross, Wilson, Squires, Toro, Rocafort. And the driving forces all week for the Storm Chasers as Roberts misses again, and it's 3-1. Kyle shaded way up the middle at short. And now the 3-1 from Ethan. Ground ball to second. Big bounces for Cantrell. And a routine play. A 1-2-3 inning. The first one of the game for the Iowa Cubs. We head to the bottom of the eighth. Getting late on a Friday night. 2-2 on Marquee.
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0: From one lefty to another for the Omaha Storm Chasers, Plumbers and Steepfitters pitching change. They bring in Matt Moore into the game, following Luke Little, who threw a 1-2-3 inning. The second time we have seen Matt Moore this week. Little did not allow a hit, did not allow a base runner, struck out one. So Matt Moore against Bet Cowles begins the bottom of the eighth, and on a check swing, Cowles takes strike one. For Matt Moore, this is game number 10 with Omaha. He has allowed one run per inning. Eight runs, eight innings, 12 hits. Down and in with a bender, big old knuckle curveball at 81. Moore has struck out 11 and walked 6. Always out of the stretch, and the 1-1 is down low. Went to the curveball again. 13-year Major League veteran. 37 years old, signed with the Royals on June 20th. Last pitch to the big leagues in 2024. 2-1 is shot foul on the ground wide of first. 2-2 to Cowles to start the inning. Moore didn't really pitch last year. Signed a minor league deal with the Red Sox in the winter and then was released in April. Never pitched for Boston. It's 2-2 to Cowles. He's lined foul straight back into the screen.

0: even on Cowles. Here comes Moore again. In the dirt, and Cowles able to keep the bat on his shoulder. 20 years in baseball for Matt Moore. Eighth round pick in 2007, made his big league debut in 2011. Payoff pitch to start the eighth, in on the hands of Cowles, who lined it foul back into the screen. Now, if you go back 14 years, Matt Moore was the number one prospect in baseball at the outset of the 2012 season. 3-2 again, and Cowles leaned out of the way of strike three. Moore got him with the changeup, started it in and backed it up over the plate. One down. Jordan Wogu next. Wogu is one for three, a single, and has reached on an error today. Error committed by the shortstop, Becker. First pitch swinging, a check swing, big bouncer to the right side. Tough play, picked up by Squires, tried to tag Wogu and got him on the way through. Two down. And Squires wasn't going to have time to flip it to the pitcher covering first. He reached out into the baseline and tried to catch Wogu on the way past. And Jordan, who runs well for being a big guy, just beat to the base by the glove extended by Squires. So two outs for Hayden Cantrell. Cantrell one for two with an RBI double. First pitch for Moore. Check swing on the curveball. Strike one. The 0-1 pitch. And leading over the plate, Cantrell takes outside. One ball and one strike. With two outs in the eighth. Didn't have any 1-2-3 innings. Now we've had a couple of them in a row. 1-1 pitch for Moore. Upstairs with a changeup, two balls and a strike. Now the 2-1. Cantrell took a changeup for a strike. Or a lot of the curveball and the changeup so far. It's 2-2 to Cantrell, struck him out swinging. Right back to the change of pace, and a 1-2-3 inning for Matt Moore. Now we go to the ninth, all tied up. Through eight, it'll be the middle of the order for Omaha, the top of the order for Iowa in the final frame on Marquee.
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0: Gabe Klobosich will have the ninth for the Iowa Cubs, trying to get us to the bottom of the ninth and give Iowa a chance to walk it off with one run. It'll take some quality pitching with Squires, Toro, and Rocafort coming to the plate. Squires with 22 home runs. He's 0 for 4 tonight. Got power on power here with a big right-hander, Klobosits, against Squires. And the first pitch, a big wave and a miss, strike one. Klobosits right after him with 97 at the top of the zone. Here comes Klobosits up high. Another heater. He cranked it up a few degrees to 98, but it's high, 1-1. And a check swing on the slider down and in makes it 2-1. And you have the guys you want for both ball clubs coming up in this ninth inning. Klobosits ready. Here he comes out of the stretch, and the 2-1 hammers inside and evens the count, puts Squires in front 3-1. A bullpen is quiet for Omaha. They may send Matt Moore back out there for the bottom of the ninth. Klobosits with the 3-1 to Squires, swing and a miss. And he's filled it up 3-2. He went splitter for the first time. It would have been ball four, but I think Squires thought he had a four-seam fastball bottom of the zone, and the table dropped out from underneath it. And they go right back to it. 3-2. Here comes Klobosits. Lifted in the air toward left. McCormick back into the corner, onto the warning track, makes the catch. Now they threw a fastball right down the middle. It was 99. And may have been just hard enough to beat Squires. The I-Cubs catching a break there. And when you can throw 99, you can get away with a mistake like that a little bit more often than if you're throwing 94. One out for Abraham Toro. 1-for-3 with a single and a walk. And here comes Klobosits to Toro in with a breaking ball for strike one. A one pitch, foul tipped into the mid of air, 0-2. Toro has been a part of several

0: Lobosic trying to make quick work of Omaha in the frame. Missed inside with a breaking ball. 1-0. If you work this inning quick enough, should we go to 10, Lobosic could be available to come back out. He's home with a 1-0, and that is downstairs. Two balls and no strikes. Drew Waters on deck. Coming up in the bottom of the ninth, it's the nine-hitter Justin Dean to lead off. And the top of the order, B.J. Murray and Owen Ayers. 2-0 from Klobosic on the way. And a foul back by Rockefort. A little bit out on the front foot on a slider from Klobosic right at the bottom of the zone. And when he has been behind in the count, and he was both to Squires and now to Rockefort, Klobosic has made some really big pitches. The 3-1 splitter on Squires. 2-1 slider. Or the 2-0 slider on Rockefort, and now fastball up and away makes it 3-1 again. And Rockefort can really run. Not the kind of guy you want on base in a tie game. So the 3-1 from Klobosic. Way outside, he missed with the splitter, ball four. And on base for the fourth time tonight is Carson Rockefort. With two outs in the ninth, it's Drew Waters. 1-for-3, a single and a walk. And out to the mound comes Owen Ayers to talk to Klobosic. And you got to keep an eye on Rockefort over there. Do your best to hold him close. And Ayers with a big arm behind the plate. Klobosic is not one of the quicker pitchers out of the bullpen in terms of his delivery out of the stretch. Back to work for Klobosic. 6-8 right-hander fires down low, ball one. As the iCubs have added depth to their pitching staff, we have seen these relievers a little bit less often each week. Their outings more spread out. Runner goes. Good jump. The 1-0 is high. Thrown to second by Ayers on the money and a quick tag by Cowles, but a little bit late. And Rockefort steals second, and the go-ahead run is a base hit away perhaps from scoring. It's 2-0 on Waters. Now that first base is open, I think you want to be a little bit careful with Waters. Colton Becker on deck 0-for-4. A 2-0 pitch, in for a strike. That makes it 2-1. 31-year-old Klobosic. Last pitched on the 25th, game one in this series. Allowed a run in one inning. That was the only run he had allowed since the early part of August. Swing and a miss again by Waters. Over the top of a slider, and it's now 2-2 with two outs. Klobosic rubbing down that baseball. He and Ayers on the same page for the 2-2 pitch. Got him swinging, and the bat goes flying down the right field line. The iCubs will have a chance to win it with one run in the bottom of the ninth. Big strikeout by Klobosic to leave a man on second. We're tied at two. The last of the ninth on Marquee.
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3: Now, here we go, bottom of the ninth. The I-Cubs trying to become walk-off winners for the second game in a row. Matt Moore, who worked a 1-2-3 eighth with a couple of strikeouts, is still on the mound for Omaha. And Justin Dean will lead off the number nine hitter, 0-for-2 with a walk. First pitch from Matt Moore. Dean bunts it right to the mound. Moore picks it up and shovels to first. Dean was trying to push that one a little bit further toward first base. If he had with that same velocity, I think he would have had a chance for a base hit. Instead, it's a 1-3 put out, relatively routine for Moore. And there's one gone for B.J. Murray at the top of the order. He hit a home run to start the game. Can he pull off what PCA did a few weeks ago? And hit a home run to walk it off. He's in on the right side, and the first pitch jams him. A little soft chopper to short. Becker charging. Fields and throws on the run, and there are quickly two outs. How about that for Matt Moore in his second inning of work? Two pitches, two outs. And now Owen Ayers, who was the hero last night, 0-for-1 today with three walks. Well, at least try and extend the inning. You almost have to take a pitch here, though. Two pitches, two outs. Here it is. Well, he swung away and fouled it back into the screen, and it's 0-1. Moore threw him a fastball right at the top rail of the strike zone. Should we go to the 10th? Looks like Klobosits will stay in the game for Iowa. 0-1 to Ayers, high and tight for Moore, and it's 1-1. They would have Waters at second base and the bottom third of the order. Becker, Drury, and Hernandez two up. 1-1 to Ayers. Up high, two balls and a strike. The hope is you don't get there. You don't have to worry about it, but we'll see what happens. Klobosits looked like he was going to have a quick inning. Had to throw a few more than he probably wanted to in the ninth. Hitters count for Ayers, swinging a miss. And Moore able to get that curveball under the bat of Owen Ayers. The pitch, 2-2 in the dirt. Ayers laid off, and it's full. On deck is Owen Miller, and after Ayers here was clutch last night. You have two of the players who you would probably define as the most quote-unquote clutch players the I-Cubs have had this year. Owen Miller and Chaz McCormick. Payoff pitch. And here comes. Line foul. Ayers right on it and sent it back into the netting behind home plate. A 93-mile-an-hour fastball. A little bit upstairs, but Ayers was up to the challenge initially. They'll try 3-2 again. Lifted foul behind home plate once more. That time it was the changeup. And Ayers has seen the kitchen sink in this at bat. What do the battery of Hernandez and Moore dial up? The 3-2 to Owen Ayers. Strike three called on the inside corner. Ayers was going to challenge, decided not to, and we are headed to extras. Six up, six down for Matt Moore. The 10th inning is coming up next on Marquee.
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3: Oh, those young fans, not at all upset about Axford baseball tonight. Still waiting for the fireworks show. As we will head to inning number 10, tied at 2. Gabe Klobuchar to work to score this ninth inning. Is back out there. Drew Waters will begin the inning at second for Omaha. And then it'll be Colton Becker, Brandon Drury, and Omar Hernandez coming to the plate. I would think Becker is a candidate to put a bunt down here. He has one sacrifice already this year with Omaha. The corners are already way in. Murray more so than Miller. Murray, the first baseman, is three steps onto the grass to the right of the mound. Klobuchar to Becker. Certainly looks like he'll show bunt. He does, and pushes it down off of the plate and backwards foul for strike one. Easier said than done nowadays to get a bunt out. Guys just don't do it very often. And against a pitcher like Klobuchar, not easy to bunt 98-99. Want to see the ball down a little bit, but he also has the splitter. Here's the 0-1. It's pulled back on and taken for a strike. Throw to second behind the runner is a little bit low, and Cowles did a good job to keep it in front. But Becker is behind 0-2 now. And so the bunt likely off now. I'm not sure. That one was toward the top of the zone, but didn't have confidence he could get it down, apparently. Corners are still in. And it's an 0-2 from Klobuchar. They are squaring the bunt again. And Becker pushes it in the air to first. Caught by Murray. Wanted to go to second, but there was no play. BJ came flying in from the right side of the infield. And Becker pushed it in the air right at him for out number one. Just getting on top of that proved to be a challenge. He got under a high fastball. And just pushed it in the air to BJ. Good base running by Waters, not to get doubled off. So one out for Brandon Drury. 0-for-2 today with a couple of walks. First pitch up and in. Did he hold up? I'm not sure. He did not on appeal at strike one. It was almost in self-defense that Drury set the bat over the plate. Cantrell responsible for keeping Waters close at second as the 0-1 is fired. Check swing strike again, 0-2. That one a strike on location. In extra innings this year, the iCubs have thrived a little bit, 7-5. The 0-2. Splitter in the dirt, blocked by Ayers. 90 feet, very important. Until there are two outs, especially. And again, your odds as the home team of winning a game in extras with the runners starting at second. If you put up a zero in the top of the inning, increases exponentially. If you're the visiting team, you want to put a crooked number on the board. 1-2. Down and away. A good save by Ayers. 2-2 the count. In the bottom half of the inning, it'll be Owen Ayers at second, and then Miller, McCormick, and Triantos coming to the plate. It'll be interesting to see how the Iowa Cubs play it. Depends on the situation, certainly. 2-2 from Klobosic. Outside, ball three. He was ahead of Drury, 0-2. The last three pitches have not been all that close. Ninth hitter Omar Hernandez on deck. Klobosic settles in with the sign. 3-2 pitch. Swing and a miss. Strike three. He lit him up with 97. Above the zone. Would have been ball four, certainly. That looked big coming in, and it's the third strikeout for Klobosic. So two gone, and Omar Hernandez, the new batter. Hernandez 1-for-3 with a single and a sack bunt. Klobosic trying to put a zero on the board in extras. His first pitch, down low to Hernandez, 1-0. And the iCubs, for the first time since Klobosic took over in the ninth, have a man throwing in the bullpen. That's Evan Taylor. Waters at second, two outs, 1-0, up and in on the knuckles of Hernandez, who pulled his front hand off the bat. Now 2-0. This is the guy you want to go after. Top of the order, Gavin Cross on deck. 2-0 pitch. Foul tipped into the mid of airs. A dead ball, even though it squirted past him. Klobosic's up over 30 pitches. One of the larger workloads he has had this season. And he sends a 2-1 home. Swinging a foul again. Ayers getting beat up behind the plate. But one pitch away from getting out of the top of the 10th with nothing on the board for Omaha. And you have the part of the order you want coming up. 3-4-5 in the bottom of the 10th. Looking for a second straight walk-off win. 2-2, two outs. Bouncing ball hit to short. Here comes Cowles. Gloves it on a nice hop. Throws low to first, and it pops away for Murray, allowing a run to score. A throwing error by Cowles. And Omaha leads 3-2. That felt like it was going to end the inning. Cowles so sure-handed it short. He made the play, threw on the run from the grass, and just left it low, and Murray could not scoop it. And Waters running hard the whole way, able to score from second. Boy, is that a gut punch. No RBI for Hernandez as he reaches on the E6. Now Gavin Cross taking a first pitch strike, and it's 0-1. And now it's tough to refocus. I think half of you is in the dugout already if your game closes it, celebrating a scoreless inning. The 0-1. Swing and a miss by Cross, 0-2. You were so close from coming to the plate and having a chance to win the game by just scoring the one run. Oh and 2. Swing and a miss, strike three. Klobosic finishes off Cross and ends the inning. Four strikeouts for Gabe Klobosic. An unearned run comes across, though, for Omaha in the 10th. The iCubs need one to keep the game going and two to win it in the bottom half. That's coming up next on Marquee.
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New pitcher into the game for the Omaha Storm Chasers. At the bottom of the 10th is Scott Alexander. He'll have a chance to earn a save, his first opportunity to do so with Omaha this year. And it's going to be a pinch runner at second, so Owen Ayers is out of the game. And Greg Jones, the fastest player on the roster for the I-Cubs, is the new base runner. He's the tying run as Owen Miller stands in. And I can almost guarantee that if Omaha didn't score, so if the I-Cubs don't commit that error with two outs, in the top of this inning, that Miller is bunting here to put the winning run on third. Now, who knows? First pitch, Miller not showing bunt. It's a ground ball to the right side. The throw goes to third from Squires, and Jones is saved. What a slide by Greg Jones. Squires got extra aggressive and tried to go across the diamond on a bouncing ball to the right side, and Jones able to avoid the tag of Toro. He was dead to rights, but slid to the back side of the base, and Toro could not get it. A fielder's choice puts two on, and now a mound visit from the manager, Patrick Osborne. Now, look, there were two things in play there. Miller did the right thing, trying to go to the right side, get the runner to third. And Squires thought he had a chance to change the game. His throw came a little bit to the home plate side of the base. And thus, Jones able to dive in there to the back side of the base. Also, another example of a great decision to pinch run there. Ayers runs well, but he would have been out, I think. Jones, a bang-bang play, didn't give Toro a chance. And now it's Chaz McCormick, 0-for-4 tonight. But he has come up big of late. Alexander out of the stretch. First pitch, McCormick swing and miss. And it's 0-1 on a 90-mile-an-hour sinker. In a spot just like this yesterday, Miller stole second. 0-1, down and in, a changeup, knocked down by the catcher Hernandez, 1-1. Omaha had the infield all the way in yesterday. Miller stole second, that put him in scoring position, and he scored the winning run on the base hit by Ayers. They're holding him closer this time. A 1-1 to Chaz, swinging a foul way out in front of the changeup, and it's 1-2. And now you've got to have one of those moments where you shorten up, put the ball in play somewhere, and knowing that any ball in the air of any depth at all is likely to score Jones and tie the game at least. 1-2. Down low, and McCormick able to spin on it. 2 balls and 2 strikes. This team playing good baseball of late. They've won 6 of the last 7, and they've come through in spots like this at a higher clip than earlier in the year. Even 2-2, and it came inside and almost hit Chaz. 3 balls and 2 strikes. James Triantos, a supreme contact hitter, is on deck. Payoff pitch instead of toss over to first. Just keeping Miller close. And the fans here continue the custom of booing the other team's pitcher. Runner goes. 3-2 to McCormick. Bouncing ball to short. Glove by the charging Becker. He'll go to first, and there's one out. Jones stayed at third. By virtue of Miller running on the play, they stay out of a double play. And now the tying run at third, the winning run at second. And it'll be James Triantos at the plate. 0-for-3 with a walk. Triantos will be intentionally walked. That's a good call by Omaha. And it'll load the bases. Again, that runner at first is inconsequential here, and you'd rather face a guy who makes a little bit less contact in Ben Cowles than James Triantos.
Cowles committed the error that gave Omaha the lead in the top of the inning. Now a chance to more than atone for that. With the bases loaded, one out. Cowles swings and lines it foul back into the net, 0-1. The first save situation of the year for Scott Alexander, the 37-year-old from Santa Rosa, California. Runners on every base, the 0-1. Cowles with a drive down the left field line. Well hit, way back, and off the sidewall, foul. Inches from winning the game. Cowles hooked it wide of the yellow line. Or what happened here? Did they call a balk?

Jones is no longer at third. They have moved runners to second and third here. There was a balk, so the game is tied. Infield in, the pitch to Cowles inside, and it's one and one. So the I-Cubs have tied the game on a balk. And so the game is even at three. That was not a pitch to Cowles, so it's one and one. And now you can win it with a sac fly. 1-1 is home, and a ground ball up the middle. Into center field, a base hit. Ben Cowles gets the job done, and for the second straight night, the Iowa Cubs are walk-off winners.

0: Now, the jersey of Ben Cowles did not last long, as his hard ground ball up the middle is the difference maker tonight. He committed the error in the top of the 10th. That resulted in the I-Cubs trailing. And then after a balk by Scott Alexander tied the game, Ben Cowles with the winning run at third base got a 1-1 pitch he could handle and took it right back through the middle. The I-Cubs with a second straight walk-off win to beat the Omaha Storm Chasers tonight. That's their sixth of the year, and they have been playing some very fun baseball here down the stretch in 2026. You look at Marty Peavy, the I-Cubs manager, chatting with Andy Haynes, longtime hitting coach, and a fun night here at Principal Park. Just getting started this weekend with Iowa Cubs baseball here on Marquee. We welcome you back upstairs and into the broadcast booth. Jason Kemp with you again. Another special night here for the Iowa Cubs. An entertaining ballgame. Missed opportunities all day long for both teams. They each get runs in the 10th. Omaha on an error by Ben Cowles with two outs in the top half. And then after a balk by Scott Alexander with the bases loaded, tied the game. Ben Cowles gets the ultimate redemption with a hard ground ball single back up the middle into center field. A walk-off winner for the I-Cubs for a second day in a row. Again, we are just getting started this weekend. Two more games coming up on Marquee for you after the Cubs game tomorrow and before the Cubs game on Sunday. The I-Cubs and Storm Chasers will continue this series. Our coverage will begin from Principal Park tomorrow at 6 p.m. It'll be Braxton Garrett, who the Cubs acquired at the trade deadline from Miami, against former Iowa Cub who pitched for the Chicago Cubs this year as well, right-hander Vince Velasquez of Omaha. Thanks so much for sticking around late into the night. Hope you enjoyed this one as much as I did. And this has been another presentation of the Iowa Cubs on Marquee Sports Network.
1: 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Stay tuned. Jason Kemp will be back with the postgame show after these messages.
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0: Welcome you back here to Principal Park in downtown Des Moines. A fun one tonight as the Iowa Cubs knock off the Omaha Storm Chasers in walk-off fashion for a second straight game. 7-6 last night, 4-3 tonight in 10 innings. Let's take a look at the box score to begin our post-game programming. For the I-Cubs tonight, 4 runs on 7 hits, 1 error. They left 11 on base. Meanwhile, Omaha scores 3 runs on 9 hits. They commit 1 error and strand 14 Both of these teams struggling in a big way with runners in scoring position. Omaha went 1-for-14. The I-Cubs went 2-for-14. And the second and final one of those hits was the decisive one off the bat of Ben Cowles. Gabe Klobosits earned the win. He improves to 1-2 on the season. The loss goes to Scott Alexander of Omaha, his first decision of the year as he falls to 0-1. The game was played in 3 hours and 2 minutes in front of a Friday night crowd of 6,178, enjoying a fireworks show out over the river here in Des Moines at the moment. 83 degrees tonight at first pitch. Well, the I-Cubs improved their extra innings mark to 8-5 this season. They have also notched yet another walk-off win. Again, two nights in a row they've done that, five of them on the season. They have been walked off themselves seven times. Take a look at the box score and give you some of the individual standouts in this one. B.J. Murray was 2-for-5 with an RBI. Owen Ayers did not have a hit, but he did reach base three times, drawing three walks throughout the contest. Ben Cowles, two hits. Of course, the last one was the biggest one. And the I-Cubs also getting an RBI from Hayden Cantrell. His double in the second inning gave the I-Cubs the lead for the first time tonight. Meanwhile, B.J. Murray's one of his two hits was a leadoff home run in the opening frame, his 15th of the year. For Omaha, they also got a leadoff home run. First pitch of the game from Gavin Cross. That was his 15th of the season as well. He had two hits tonight, three hits, including a home run for Carson Rockefort, his second home run in AAA. Those were the players with multiple hits tonight for Omaha. Jordan Wicks, the starter, pitched well for Iowa. One run allowed on seven hits in 4 1/3 innings. He walked two and struck out two. Bullpen was great. Shelby Miller, a third of an inning with no runs. Luis Peralta went an inning and a third scoreless. Tyler Ferguson allowed one of those solo home runs. He allowed just that run on two hits in one inning. Ethan Roberts worked a scoreless frame with a couple of strikeouts. And Gabe Klobosits was great down the stretch. A scoreless ninth inning, only an unearned run in the 10th. He did not surrender a hit. And Klobosits with four strikeouts on the way to earning the win. His ERA now at 4.18 on the season. And for Omaha tonight, Hunter Patterson, the starter, did not factor in the decision. He allowed two runs on five hits in four innings. The issue for Patterson, he issued five walks in his second AAA start today. Ben Sears went two scoreless innings out of the bullpen. He allowed just one hit. Luke Little, the former I-Cub, worked a perfect inning with a strikeout. Matt Moore threw two perfect innings, striking out half of the six hitters he faced. And then Scott Alexander was on the mound when the game was decided, with the I-Cubs scoring those two runs, one of them earned, in the bottom of the 10th on one hit and one walk. I-Cubs win this one in 10, 2-1 the final. They are now 25-30 in the half, 55-72 overall. Omaha drops to 25-28 in the half, and they are 11 games under 500 on the season, 58 wins and 69 losses. Final score tonight in 10, Iowa 4 and Omaha 3. We'll be back with more of the postgame show next on the I-Cubs Radio Network.
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0: Jason Kemp back with you once again at Principal Park tonight. Crowd still filing out of here on a jam-packed Friday at Principal Park. The I-Cubs with another thrilling victory. Their third win in a row, now 7 wins in their last eight games over the last two series. Take you back through the ballgame today. And the iCubs, with a walk-off win last night, added two games to one lead in the set, trying to build on that and make this a winning streak again with a third straight victory. The game got off to an alarming start. Jordan Wick's first pitch tonight, a fastball to Gavin Cross, was cranked into the left field suites, and Omaha had jumped in front 1-0, literally one pitch into the game. Wicks would not allow another run, though. He scattered seven hits, left the bases loaded in the first inning, and did the same thing in the fourth. Allowed one run on seven hits, struck out two, and walked two today. Another start, a step in the right direction again for Jordan Wicks, who has been really good over his last four times out on the mound. So the iCubs did the same thing to Hunter Patterson that Gavin Cross did to Jordan Wicks. A few pitchers deeper into the at-bat, B.J. Murray hit a leadoff home run in the bottom of the first. He had just missed into foul territory on the pitch prior. The next one hit the big glove out in left field and tied the game at one. That was number 15 of the year for B.J. And then the iCubs took the lead in the second inning. Ben Cowles reached on an infield hit. He stole second and scored on Hayden Cantrell's double into the left center field gap. Iowa in front 2-1. That's when the pitching took over. Both teams got great pitching from their starters the rest of the way and the early bullpen guys who came into the game. There were no runs scored again until the top of the seventh. That was an inning worked by Tyler Ferguson for the iCubs. And after he struck out Abraham Toro to begin the inning, Carson Rockeford hit his second home run of the series, a game-tying solo shot into the bleachers in right center off of Ferguson, and we were tied 2-2. Neither team would score again in regulation, so we went into the 10th inning. In the top half of the frame, Drew Waters started the inning at second, and Gabe Klobosits was out for a second inning of work on the mound for the Iowa Cubs. Well, Colton Becker would pop out to first. Then Brandon Drury struck out swinging, and it looked like Klobosits may get out of trouble there and give the iCubs a chance to walk it off with one run in the bottom of the inning. But Omar Hernandez hit a chopper to short. Ben Cowles charged and gloved it on the grass. His running throw toward first was low. B.J. Murray unable to scoop it, and Omaha had the lead with Waters running hard around third the whole way. Well, now they came to the plate in the bottom half of the inning, needing at least one to tie. And with that in mind, Owen Ayers was pinch run for at second base by Greg Jones. So Jones, the fastest runner at second. Owen Miller came to the plate, and he tried to do the right thing. He hit the ball on the ground to the right side. Brett Squires, the first baseman, was in on the lip of the grass, and he tried to get the lead runner. An over-aggressive play, perhaps. A good throw probably gets Greg Jones. The throw just a little bit off target, and Jones sliding to the outfield side of the base, able to sneak his left hand in there and get that tying run to third. So men on the corners, nobody out. Chaz McCormick on a 3-2 pitch with Miller running, hits a ground ball to short. Because Miller was running, only one play for Becker at shortstop, and that's to go to first. So men are on second and third with one out. Omaha decides to intentionally walk James Triantos to load the bases. With Ben Cowles at the plate and the count 0-1, Cowles hit a long fly ball down the left field line. As everybody was watching that ball carry just foul, there was a balk call down the field on pitcher Scott Alexander. So after all the dust had settled, Greg Jones scored. The game was tied. Miller went to third, Triantos to second, and the count was still 1-1 on Cowles. And Cowles, just one pitch later, snuck a ground ball up the middle past the diving shortstop Becker into center field. And the guy who committed the error that put the iCubs behind in the top of the inning ends up winning it in the bottom half, his 51st RBI of the season. And the iCubs earned their second straight walk-off win, their fifth of the season tonight. 4-3 victors over Omaha this evening. We'll take one more break, come back and wrap things up with a look at the Mercy One out-of-town scoreboard. And we'll get you ready for another night of iCubs baseball against Omaha tomorrow. Once again, on Marquee Sports Network, we can only hope that game lives up to the billing of the last two. We'll talk about it next when the iCubs postgame show rolls on the iCubs Radio Network.
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0: Welcome you back once again to Principal Park, the iCubs postgame show continuing on this Friday night after the iCubs earn a walk-off win over the visiting Omaha Storm Chasers tonight, beating them 4-3 on a walk-off single into center field by Ben Cowles. We'll take a look at the Mercy One out-of-town scoreboard. 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Elsewhere in the International League this evening, and one game postponed, that was in Charlotte. Memphis taking on Charlotte. They'll play a doubleheader tomorrow instead. Meanwhile, final scores everywhere else. All these games have been completed. Nashville over Jacksonville 8-5. It was Scranton-Wilkes-Barre shutting out Worcester 2-0. Rochester gets by Buffalo 5-3. Durham-Blake Norfolk 7-0. It was Lehigh Valley 6 and Syracuse 4. Columbus doubling up Indianapolis 6-3. Gwinnett holds off Louisville 8-7-5. And Toledo, another win on the road in St. Paul. Mudhens win that one by a score of 4-1. On to the Cubs farm system. Single-A Myrtle Beach shut out tonight by Augusta. 8-0 was the final score. Augusta limits the Pelicans to only two hits in the contest, and Myrtle Beach now 46-75 on the year. Meanwhile, a come-from-behind win with a six-run ninth inning for High-A South Bend at Wisconsin. They beat the Timber Rattlers by a final score of 10-7. Josiah Hartshorn with another home run. He had three RBI in the game, three RBI as well for Logan Poteet, the catcher. Two hits and two RBI for Cade Snell, and three hits for the right fielder. At the bottom of that order, Yuri Lubo for South Bend. Fredo Romero struggled tonight, seven runs allowed in three innings of work, but the bullpen was fantastic. Cole Reynolds ended up with a win, 3 1/3 scoreless down the stretch. He struck out five and improved to 5-2 on the campaign. Double A Knoxville with a come from behind win as well. They beat Biloxi 3-1. And for the Smokies, in a quiet day offensively, two hits each for Ariel Armas and Alex Madera, the shortstop. On the mound, meanwhile, good days for Dawson Nets, the starter, who allowed one run in five innings while striking out seven. Marino Santi out of the bullpen, two scoreless innings. Frankie Scalzo Jr. with an inning and two-thirds scoreless, earned his fourth win of the year. Tyler Rask got one out to earn his seventh save. And the big league club starting action today in the big leagues. They lost to the Reds. Bullpen with another tough day. The offense tried to come all the way back, but fall 10-8 to Cincinnati in game one of that series. You pair that with a Milwaukee win at home over Texas by a final score of 6-1, and the Cubs' deficit in the Central is now at 8 games. In the bottom of the seventh, the Angels lead the Phillies 3-1. They're out in California. Also in California, Orioles 2 and the A's nothing. It's the Diamondbacks with a slim 6-5 lead over the Giants in San Francisco in the top of the fifth. The Dodgers got by the Tigers 2-1. That was the return of Tarek Skubal to Detroit since the trade deadline. Gave him a standing ovation prior to the game. Nationals beat the Marlins 9-2. The Astros get by the Mets 3-1. It was the Royals blanking Cleveland 3-0. Rays over the Padres 9-4. The Yankees a 1-0 win over the Red Sox. Cam Schlittler earned his 12th win of the season. Outdueling Patrick Sandoval, David Bednar earned his 31st save. Braves over the Rockies 6-4. Blue Jays take down Seattle 8-1. White Sox beat the Phillies 7-4. And it was the Cardinals over the Pirates. Another NL Central matchup by a final score of 4-1. That's it for the Mercy One out-of-town scoreboard tonight. Meanwhile, for the iCubs and Storm Chasers, both teams turn their attention to tomorrow night and game number 5 in this 6-game series. 6:08 is the scheduled first pitch. We'll be on the air with the Yuengling pregame show at 5:45. It'll be left-hander Braxton Garrett, acquired at the trade deadline from the Marlins, throwing for the iCubs. He is 5-5 this year with a 3.15 ERA. It'll be right-hander Vince Velasquez, the former Iowa Cub, who is 2-2 with a 6.72 ERA, facing Iowa in an Omaha uniform tomorrow. Again, the Yuengling pregame show on the air on the radio side at 5:45 p.m. The Marquee Sports Network TV broadcast will join the air at 6 o'clock Central Time tomorrow. Well, that'll just about do it for our broadcast tonight. This copyrighted broadcast is presented by the Authority of Minor League Baseball for the private use of our audience. Any reproduction, rebroadcast, retransmission, or other dissemination or use of this broadcast, descriptions, or accounts of this game without the express written consent of Minor League Baseball and its entities is prohibited. For Brock Bierman back in the studio, this is Jason Kemp signing off from high above home plate at Principal Park in downtown Des Moines. The iCubs walk-off winners for a second straight night. This time, Ben Cowles was the hero in a 4-3 win. The iCubs trying to win the series tomorrow. We'll talk to you then. Have a great start to your weekend, everybody, and an enjoyable Saturday as well. College football gets underway tomorrow. We'll talk to you in the evening on the iCubs Radio Network and on Marquee.
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0: 5 between the AAA affiliate of the Chicago Cubs, the Iowa Cubs, and the Omaha Storm Chasers, the AAA affiliate of the Kansas City Royals, just about 20 minutes away from getting underway on a beautiful Saturday evening. A fun pitching matchup today. We'll talk more about that in just a little bit. But what a homestand it has been so far for the Iowa Cubs, who dropped the opening game of the series but have since won 3 in a row, including 2 of them in walk-off fashion. The game on Thursday night on Owen Ayers' 2-RBI single in the ninth. And then last night, Ben Cowles with an RBI single up the middle in the bottom of the 10th. The iCubs scoring 2 runs in that final frame in order to pull away for the victory. Well, tonight, the iCubs, who have won 7 of their last 8 games, try to continue rolling. And as we mentioned, it'll be a unique pitching matchup on the mound today. And that pitching matchup is brought to you by Confluence Brewing Company. Good time start when you visit their tap room and brewery along Grays Lake at 1235 Thomas Beck Road before or after a game, or order one of their craft beers at any of dozens of local establishments, including Principal Park. Now, first for the iCubs today, it is an acquisition from the trade deadline. The Cubs getting Braxton Garrett, the left-hander from the Miami Marlins, for 2 players who are on the iCubs roster in Jonathan Long, the first baseman, and Jace Beck, the pitcher. Now, Garrett will be making his 4th start with the Iowa Cubs tonight. We have seen him once in this ballpark and a couple of times on the road. And so far for Braxton Garrett, the last outing in Toledo was the best one. He pitched twice there and went 4 innings on Tuesday night, allowed 5 runs on 6 hits. And then on Sunday in the series finale, 5 scoreless innings from Garrett. He struck out 7. That was his 2nd largest total in the last couple of months. So Garrett making some strides in that regard. And a lot of folks were alarmed by his first outing in an iCubs uniform. He walked 6 in 2 innings here at home against St. Paul. But at that point, he had not pitched in competitive action for just about 2 full weeks. So Garrett back in a rhythm, back on a regular rotation, and back on the mound once again tonight for Iowa. Meanwhile, it's a very familiar face throwing against the Iowa Cubs today. We've talked about Luke Little already this season and his return. Meanwhile, Vince Velasquez is the man on the mound for Omaha. He started the year with the iCubs and made starts with them all the way until June 19th when he went up to the big leagues and pitched for the Cubs on June 27th in Milwaukee. After that, he was designated for assignment, ended up signing with the Royals, and has been pitching with Omaha since July 12th. On the campaign this year for Vince Velasquez, again, it's been sort of up and down for the right-hander, 2-2 with a 6.72 ERA, 18 games and 12 starts in 64 and a third inning, 68 strikeouts for the 34-year-old veteran and a native of California. His last time out against Rochester, he pitched twice, and in the final game allowed 3 runs on 5 hits in 5 innings, striking out 6 and walking a pair. So Vince Velasquez taking on the iCubs, pitching on a mound he has thrown on several times already this year, and Braxton Garrett, a trade acquisition at the deadline by the Cubs, throwing for the home side. Our starting pitching matchup again brought to you by Confluence Brewing Company. 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We'll take a break here on the Yuengling pregame show. When we come back, a look at the starting lineups again, a recap of yesterday's walk-off win, and we'll take a look at the Mercy 1 out-of-town scoreboard. Again, this is the Yuengling pregame show, Flight by Yuengling, the next generation of light beer. More coming up next on the iCubs Radio Network.
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0: Welcome you back here to Principal Park in Des Moines. The iCubs and Omaha Storm Chasers getting set for Game 5 in their six-game series. How about Game 4 last night? A thriller again between the iCubs and the Storm Chasers. And the game began in a very rare fashion. It was a first-pitch home run from Gavin Cross of Omaha. That came off of iCubs starter Jordan Wicks. Cross's 15th of the year. That is not completely rare. But what happened in the bottom of the first was leadoff hitter for the iCubs, B.J. Murray, also went deep. His 15th of the year off of Hunter Patterson. He did it a few pitches further into the at-bat. Nonetheless, the game was tied at one. Iowa would come right back and take the lead in the second inning after Ben Cowles led off the frame with an infield hit. He stole second and scored on Hayden Cantrell's double in the gap to left center field. At that point, the iCubs led 2-1, and the pitching really took over. Jordan Wicks would go 4 1/3 one-run innings. He scattered 7 hits, a fourth consecutive really good start for Jordan Wicks in what had been a frustrating season up until that four-game stretch. Shelby Miller, Luis Peralta would work scoreless outings after Wicks, and then Tyler Ferguson came on in the seventh and allowed a solo home run to Carson Rocafort. That tied the game at two. Again, at that point, both of the runs for Omaha had come on solo home runs. So we went to the 10th inning, tied at two. In the top half of the frame, Gabe Klobosits was working his second inning on the mound. He would get a fly out to left from Brett Squires, a strikeout of Abraham Toro. That was in the ninth inning, then walked Rocafort and struck out Waters to end the inning. Waters began the 10th at second, and Klobosits retired the first two batters without him advancing past second. Omar Hernandez came to the plate. He hit a chopper to short. It looked like that would get Klobosits out of the inning and give the iCubs a chance to walk it off with just one run in the bottom of the frame. But Ben Cowles gloved it and threw low to first. B.J. Murray could not dig it cleanly, and that allowed Omaha to take a 3-2 lead. But the iCubs had Greg Jones pinch running for Owen Ayers at second as the tying run in the bottom of the 10th. Owen Miller would reach on a fielder's choice, a ground ball to first that Brett Squires tried to get the lead runner at third, but Jones able to avoid the tag with a good slide. Jazz McCormick grounded a short, and then James Triantos was intentionally walked to load the bases with one out. Ben Cowles hit a long drive down the left field line. It missed just foul on the wall just to the left of the yellow tape. And at that point, you thought, okay, it's 1-2 now, and Cowles having to come back to the plate. However, a balk was called on that play. That allowed Jones to score. Everybody moved up 90 feet. The game was tied, and now you just needed to get that man in from third to win the game. Cowles, who again committed the error in the top of the 10th inning, the ultimate retribution with a walk-off single in the bottom half. The iCubs walk-off winners in back-to-back ball games this week by a tune of 4-3 in last night's contest. Well, more about tonight as we take a look at our Wellaby starting lineups and remind you that since 1929, Wellaby has provided insurance solutions to help people protect their health and financial well-being. Learn how you can be well by preparing for tomorrow and living better today at Wellaby.com. First, a look at the lineup for the Omaha Storm Chasers. They are managed by Patrick Osborne, AAA affiliate of the Kansas City Royals. A tough week so far for Omaha. They are now 25-28 and a half and 58-69 overall. Leading off and playing short tonight is Alejo Lopez. Carson Rocafort, he has been a man on a mission this week. He is the center fielder and batting second. At first base, hitting third, Abraham Toro. Brett Squires, the left fielder, is batting cleanup. In right field, hitting fifth, it's Drew Waters. Luca Tresh is the DH. He bats sixth. In the seven hole at second base, Jacob Berry. Colton Becker will play third. He bats eighth. And doing the catching, batting ninth, is Eli Marrero. On the mound for Omaha tonight, it's right-hander Vince Velasquez. Velasquez, again, on the season, has put together an up-and-down year. Two wins, two losses, and a 6.72 ERA. Again, it's Lopez, Rocafort, and Toro, Squires, Waters, and Tresh, Berry, Becker, and Marrero, with the right-hander Vince Velasquez working on the mound. For Iowa today, it's B.J. Murray leading off. He's in left field, batting second, and in center field, Greg Jones. Owen Ayers will be the first baseman. He bats third, hitting cleanup at third base, Owen Miller. James Triantos will be the DH. He bats fifth. Hitting sixth at second base, Ben Cowles. Jackson Clough, the shortstop, will be batting seventh. Austin Wins, the catcher, hits eighth. And in right field batting ninth, it's Justin Dean with the left-hander Braxton Garrett on the mound. National anthem a little bit earlier tonight. We'll take you down to the field right now for the performance of that live.

0: And that was tonight's national anthem. And now down on the field, you'll hear a roar arising from the warning track. About, what, 40 or 50 motorcycles are lined up out in center field. They will make their way off the field through the right field gate before we begin play today. That's the reason for a little bit different time on the national anthem today. Again, for the iCubs, the Wellaby starting lineup: Murray, Jones, and Ayers, Miller, Triantos, and Cowles, Clough, Wins, and Dean, and left-hander Braxton Garrett on the mound. The home plate umpire is Caleb Martin. Josiah Shepard will be at first. Casey James is the umpire at third. Those are tonight's starting lineups, brought to you by Wellaby. Do more, worry less, and make every day better. A quick look at the out-of-town scoreboard, brought to you by Mercy One. A lot of action in the International League already. Memphis, a 4-3 lead at Charlotte. Game one of a doubleheader in the bottom of the sixth inning. In the first inning, it's Columbus with a 3-0 lead at first place Indianapolis. Scoreless after one in Jacksonville between Nashville and the Jumbo Shrimp. Rochester is trailing Buffalo 3-0 in the top of the first. You've got Norfolk and Durham underway. They are scoreless as well. Syracuse did beat Lehigh Valley this afternoon, and Scranton Wilkes-Barre took down Worcester 9-1. In the Cubs farm system, Augusta shut out Myrtle Beach 2-0. That's a score in progress, bottom of the third. High A South Bend in Wisconsin tonight. They'll get underway in about an hour, and so will Double-A Knoxville on the road in Biloxi. The Cubs with a huge offensive performance, 3 home runs from Pete Crow Armstrong in a 17-5 thrashing of the Cincinnati Reds, now 7.5 games behind the first-place Milwaukee Brewers, who host the Rangers tonight at 6:15. We'll step aside. When we come back, we'll welcome in the Marquee Sports Network TV audience as the iCubs in Omaha move toward Game 5 of the series on the iCubs Radio Network.
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0: Here on Marquee Sports Network, as you can see, a number of motorcycles departing the warning track here. A very loud pregame here at Principal Park in Des Moines, the home of the AAA affiliate of the Chicago Cubs, the Iowa Cubs, as they continue a six-game series at home against the Omaha Storm Chasers, the AAA affiliate of the Kansas City Royals. Welcoming in on this Saturday night, the second of three straight games broadcast here on Marquee Sports Network. Welcome inside the broadcast booth. My name is Jason Kemp. Happy to be bringing you Iowa Cubs baseball once again. And again, I said it yesterday, this has been an awesome weekend to have the iCubs on this network. They have won 7 of their last 8 games, playing some of their best baseball of the season, and having won a couple in a row now in walk-off fashion. They are 25-30 in the half, 55-72 overall. Speaking of the last 2 games in this series, they have been thrilling finishes. A couple of walk-off wins for the iCubs. We'll start on Thursday night with the iCubs trailing in the bottom half of inning number 9. Owen Ayers was the one player on the roster who was due up that inning who had not yet had a hit. He would change that with a line drive towards center. Carson Rockeford, a very good outfielder, nearly made a diving catch for Omaha. The ball squirted past him. A couple of runs scored, and the iCubs earned the come-from-behind win. That was their second straight win in this series on Thursday night. And as you can see, the celebration afterward, Owen Ayers taking that like a champ.

0: And then it felt like deja vu last night as Ben Cowles in the bottom of the 10th hit a ground ball up the middle with a winning run on third. Owen Miller crossed the plate, and once again pandemonium ensued as Cowles' jersey did not last long down on the field. He was swarmed over at first base. The ultimate act of redemption for Cowles, who had committed the error that gave Omaha the lead in the top of that inning, and then the ultimate hero in the end with a walk-off single. That came right after a bases-loaded balk by the veteran pitcher on the mound at that point for Omaha had tied the game. So the I-Cubs, again, trying to make it three impressive wins in a row here. I'm sure they would prefer to get the job done before their last at-bat today. And if they are able to do that, one of the guys who will certainly be key is the guy you're looking at on your screen right now in those Capital City uniforms the I-Cubs wear on Saturdays, B.J. Murray. And B.J. Murray, we've talked about him all year. An interesting case study. He had a tough 2024 in AAA. The Cubs had him play all last year in AA Knoxville. He didn't pout, didn't sulk, put together a dominant season there in the Southern League. And he has answered the call once again here in 2026 with another opportunity in AAA. A triple for him on Thursday night. Believe it or not, B.J. Murray, primarily a first and third baseman, leads the International League with 9 triples. The other thing he can do is hit the big fly. He did that last night. You can see his trip around the bases there. It was home run number 15 on the year for B.J. Talking to him before the game, I said, how many triples are you going to end up with this year? You already have 9. He said, I'd love to get to double digits, but more importantly, I got to get to 20 home runs. So he has some work to do in that category as well, but playing really good baseball all year long. B.J. Murray leading off tonight, hitting .297, and he has 67 runs batted in. And then finally, we've talked offense. Let's talk pitching. A guy the Cubs acquired at the trade deadline from Miami in a deal that sent 2 Iowa Cubs at the time, Jonathan Long and Jace Beck, to the Marlins. That's left-hander Braxton Garrett, who has spent a little bit of time in the big leagues this year with Miami. This will be his 4th start with Iowa. The first 2 were a little bit shaky, but he had 2 weeks off without throwing in a competitive game before that first start when he walked 6 in 2 innings, then pitched twice against Toledo last week. The strikeout numbers went up. The walks went down on Tuesday, but he gave up 5 runs in 4 innings. And then he really put it all together on Sunday. 5 shutout innings, just 2 hits allowed, and 7 strikeouts. Garrett threw 76 pitches, 45 of them for strikes, and was able to finish off the Mudhens in, again, his most impressive performance after being acquired at the deadline. And again, whether Garrett or not makes it to Chicago this year to help the big league team, he is a guy that will be under team control and could certainly factor in to the rotation or the bullpen in 2027. So we'll see if Braxton Garrett, now back in that rhythm of pitching every 5 or 6 days, can get it done once again tonight here at his home ballpark against the lineup for Omaha that has tormented I-Cubs pitching at times this week. Meanwhile, a familiar face will be on the mound for Omaha, an Iowa Cub to begin the year. Veteran right-hander Vince Velasquez, the 34-year-old, pitched for the I-Cubs up until he made an appearance with the Cubs back in late June. He has been with Omaha since early July, coming off of 2 starts last week against a good Rochester side in which he allowed 7 runs in a combined 10 and 2/3 innings. Vince Velasquez, very well respected during his time as a member of the Iowa Cubs. It'll be a fun battle today, seeing him match up against several of his former teammates in this one on a Saturday night here in downtown Des Moines. All that we have left to do at this point is play baseball tonight. Again, the I-Cubs have won back-to-back games in walk-off fashion. We'll see if they can win a 4th straight overall tonight. The I-Cubs and the Storm Chasers coming up next on Marquee.
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1: Ten years ago, the Chicago Cubs punctuated a historic season with a World Series title. The victory ended a drought that tormented the team's fans for over a century. Many of the cornerstones on that championship roster roamed the field at Principal Park before arriving in Chicago. That list includes Jake Arrieta, Anthony Rizzo, Chris Bryant, Javi Baez, and Kyle Schwarber. A decade later, the Cubs once again have assembled a team that has hopes of reaching the pinnacle of the game. A new wave of prospects has made their way to Des Moines and are on the verge of becoming household names in the Windy City. Their big arms ready to torment International League hitters.
0: Wiggins deals the 0-2 pick. Struck him out swinging. Jackson Wiggins with a couple of big strikeouts. The left-hander Martin kicks his right leg, reaches back, and strikes out Max Schumann swinging to end the game. Good battle here. Neely and York. The 1-2 again. Struck him out swinging, and the Iowa Cubs pull off an improbable victory on the road.
1: And big bats aiming to punish pitches.
0: Bet on second and third, Davenport a breaking ball. Contreras skies one to left. This is deep. It is back. It is gone. Kevin Alcantara with a three-run go-ahead home run. Two from Hoppy. Blasted toward left. Long run for Campbell. He will turn around and watch that ball sail out of here. Bye-bye, Ballesteros. The I-Cubs with a five spot in the seventh. Here's Jonathan Long. He turns on a pitch and pulverizes it to left. His second home run of the night. And an absolute blast from Johnny Long.
1: The road to Wrigley still runs through Des Moines. It's time for Iowa Cubs baseball on the I-Cubs Broadcast Network. Let's head to the ballpark and join Jason Kemp for all of today's action.
0: Owen Miller right behind him, and you can see the rest of the lineup there as we are underway with a Braxton Garrett fastball to Alejo Lopez. It misses inside for ball one. Lopez, 307, two home runs and 20 RBI. And he swings and drives the ball in the air, deep left center field. This is way back, and for the second straight game, it's a leadoff home run for Omaha. It was Gavin Cross last night on the first pitch of the game. It was Alejo Lopez on pitch number two tonight. 1-0 Storm Chasers in the first. Another rude start to the ball game. As Alejo Lopez hits his third of the year, and it's 1-0 Omaha in the blink of an eye. Now, you don't see that very often. First pitch home run on back-to-back days. Here's Carson Rockefort. He hit a home run last night. He has two, his first two AAA home runs in this series. 382 feet off the bat of Alejo Lopez. Braxton Garrett not quite able to settle into this one. There's a ground ball to the right side, backhanded nicely by the first baseman, and the pitch is on the money as well. Owen Ayers flipping it to Braxton Garrett. Nicely done by Owen Ayers for the 3-1 put out, and that's the first out today. Now, Jordan Wicks gave up that first pitch home run last night and then really settled in. And I don't want to say he put it in cruise control. He had an inning in which he had to leave the bases loaded, but didn't allow anything else. It was a low-scoring game that went to extras, tied at two. Abraham Toro now, the switch hitter, swinging to the first pitch. Ground ball to second, right at Ben Cowles. He was the hero last night, and he makes a routine play in his first chance. And there are two gone. Now, certainly an aggressive approach in this first inning for the Omaha Storm Chasers. As Brett Squires, their premier home run threat with 22 long balls, will stand in. 269 and 62 runs batted in. Garrett slings a bender up and in for ball one. By the way, the Artisan Management Group defense, Owen Ayers at first. Ben Cowles is over at second. Jackson Clough, the shortstop, with Owen Miller at third. In the outfield, left to right, B.J. Murray, Craig Jones, and Justin Dean. And the veteran Austin Wins behind the plate for the second time since signing with the Cubs. Garrett's 1-1 off the inside corner for ball two. Whether you're cheering from the stands or relaxing at home, the right place makes all the difference. Live well, live artisan. 2-1 pitch. Garrett on the outside corner to even it up 2-2. You talk about Squires, who has sort of come out of nowhere. Undrafted out of Oklahoma, 22 home runs in AAA this year. And he pops this one up, shallow down the left field line. B.J. Murray drifting over toward foul territory, but still in fair ground, makes the catch, and the inning is over. So Garrett allows a first pitch, or a first batter home run, rather, to Alejo Lopez, and then retires three relatively quickly in the top of the first. The iCubs come to the plate for the first time against their old teammate Vince Velasquez after this break on Marquee.
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0: Fred, Vince Velasquez on the mound for Omaha tonight. B.J. Murray tied the game in the first at-bat for the iCubs with a home run last night after Omaha led off the game with a home run. He takes down low from Velasquez, and it's ball one. Fastball at 92 from Vince, 34-year-old veteran. Long time in the big leagues. Couple of appearances this year in two different stints with the Cubs. He deals to Murray, and Murray again with a blast. High in the air, deep right field, way back, and gone. And for a second straight night, B.J. Murray leads off the bottom of the first with a home run, number 16 on the year, and we are even. .91 coming in and out over the plate for B.J. Murray, and his eyes lit up. It's an Iowa Fence home run, servicing Central Iowa. 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How often has that happened, where the first batter for each team homers in the first inning on consecutive nights? Here's Craig Jones, the center fielder, and the switch hitter batting left-handed takes a little bit low from Velasquez, 1-0. Jones, 253, three home runs, 19 runs batted in. It's like a carbon copy of yesterday's first inning as Jones waves and misses, and the count even, 1-1. Murray said he wanted to get to 20. That's a big step in the right direction as the 1-1 pitch is waved at and tapped foul right at home plate. And it's a ball and two strikes on the speedy Craig Jones. Now, Vince Velasquez, 3 1/3 scoreless innings for the Chicago Cubs this year. Allowed only one hit in those 3 1/3 innings. 1-2 pitch right past Jones. Swing and a miss. Strike three. Velasquez with his first strikeout. One gone in a tie game. Velasquez made his debut with the Cubs on April 25th. 2 1/3 scoreless against the Dodgers. And then on June 27th in Milwaukee, he threw a perfect inning. Owen Ayers now the switch hitting catcher. Playing first base today, though. 261 average, and he takes low and inside. As Velasquez started him with a changeup. Ayers a couple of home runs, 14 runs batted in. Number two Cubs prospect. They play him hard to the pole side. Now the 1-0, and it's up and away, ball two. And defensively for Omaha, Abraham Toro at first. Jacob Berry plays second. Alejo Lopez, the shortstop, with Becker at third. Colton Becker, hitters count for Ayers. And a bender flipped outside by Velasquez, and it's three balls and no strikes. Left to right in the outfield, Peyton Wilson, Carson Rockefort, and Drew Waters. And the catcher for the third time this week is Eli Marrero. Ayers can be very patient here. 3-0 pitch. And he did look at it. Strike 3-1. Mentioned the last time out for Velasquez. He pitched against Rochester, currently tied for first in the league. Here's right back to Velasquez, who stabs it and lobs it high in the air over to first for the second out of the inning. That comebacker snatched out of the air by Velasquez. Hit 107 right back at him by Ayers. And there are two gone for Owen Miller. 295, seven home runs, 57 runs batted in. Miller and Vince give each other a bit of a nod. Velasquez, that patented rock back and forth before he delivers out of the windup. And he's down and away to Miller with ball one. Again, Vince Velasquez, in the grand scheme of things, did not spend much time with the Iowa Cubs this year from March until June. That's it, this year. But very respected in the clubhouse. And a bender down and off the outside corner, 2-0. A true professional. And you have some of those guys each year that kind of have a little bit of cachet, whether it's what they've done in the big leagues, their personality, whatever it is. And Vince certainly one of those guys. Fires a 2-0, and Miller chops it to third, right at Becker, who fires from the lip of the grass across the diamond and ends the inning. But it's deja vu from last night. A leadoff home run for both teams in the first. B.J. Murray with Iowa's, and we're tied after one on Marquee Sports Network.
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0: Explosive start to the ball game once again. A second straight night where each team gets a leadoff home run of the first. So now we'll settle into this one a little bit. Perhaps Drew Waters leads off against Braxton Garrett. And on a first pitch bender, he checks his swing and takes down an in ball one. Waters 249, 11 home runs, 48 RBI. Another switch hitter in the Omaha lineup. And Garrett gets even with a strike on the outside corner. Garrett on the way and up and off the outside corner, 2-1. Again, his first two starts with the Cubs organization were starts that he wanted to put in the rearview mirror for different reasons. The 2-1 drops a little bit low, and it's ball three. The first one, he just didn't have his command. He walked six in just two innings. And the next time he got knocked around a little bit, but the command was a little bit better. And this one all the way to the backstop off the mid of Wins, and it's a leadoff walk in the second frame. Luca Tress, the DH, makes his first appearance of the week. 273 with 9 home runs and 48 runs batted in. He had been on the temporary inactive list until tonight. First pitch upstairs, and Garrett behind the count 1-0. Infield at double play depth. Kyle's the second baseman shaded near the base. Runner goes. Pitches high. Throw to second by Wins. He's on the money but late. And Waters able to sneak in there with a feet first slide to get into scoring position with nobody out. And Garrett is behind at the count 2-0 on Tresh. For Drew Waters, stolen base number 16. Now a 2-0 to Trash, swing and a miss. And Garrett on the board with a strike, 2-1. Braxton Garrett has spent most of the year with AAA Jacksonville in the Marlins organization, where he was a former first-round pick, 7th overall in 2016, out of high school in Alabama. His 2-1 pitch, he's chased up and out of the zone by Trash, and it's even, 2-2. Garrett has pitched a couple of times in the big leagues this year. Two starts for the Marlins, 7 runs in 4 1/3 innings. But has been really good in AAA with Jacksonville. Now he's even with a man on second and nobody out. The two starts with the Marlins came back in May. After that, a pretty good stretch of consistent starts in Jacksonville. The team that won the AAA National Championship last year. Garrett ready to go. Break-even pitch, rolled foul by Tresh. Now last year was the first year since 2020 that Garrett did not pitch at all in the big leagues. He made 31 starts for Miami in 2023. And had a sub-4 ERA, 17 starts in 2022 with a sub-4 ERA. 2-2 to Trash, popped up, shallow right field. Coming in on it, Justin Dean. He is still drifting towards center. He finally gets there to make the catch and fires to third, holding Waters at second. One down for Jacob Berry, the second baseman. Berry, a guy that came over from Jacksonville this year. Garrett, of course, missed all of last year, while Berry and Jacksonville won the AAA national title on Berry's walk-off home run in Las Vegas against Las Vegas. Berry hitting 245, 8 home runs and 40 RBI. He has been traded to Kansas City this year. And the pitch down and into Berry, ball one. Berry himself a former first-round pick of the Marlins. He and Garrett share that honor as an off-speed pitch catches the outside corner, and it's 1-1 now. Again, Berry went to LSU and was considered almost a can't-miss prospect coming out. Many thought he was the best hitter in the draft that year. Runner breaks toward third, then stops, and a backdoor bender is a strike on the outside corner as Garrett moves in front of the count 1-2. Berry was the sixth overall pick in 2022. Garrett had long been part of the Marlins organization before that. Berry started his college career at Arizona, where he was the National Freshman of the Year. Upstairs, and it's 2-2, and it's pretty easy to draw a straight line between how he ended up at LSU from Arizona. His head coach, Jay Johnson, went from Arizona to LSU, and Jacob Berry followed. Two pretty good programs to play college baseball for. Right now, Garrett and Wynn's having a little bit of trouble getting on the same page early in the game. Garrett kind of laboring here in the second, 25 pitches in. And on second in the 2-2 is lashed towards short, a jumping catch made by Clough for the second out of the inning. That was a hard hit ball, but not high enough, and Jackson Clough able to go up and get it. Two outs for Colton Becker, who is 2-for-22 in AAA. And most of the year in AA Northwest Arkansas for the Royals, for Colton Becker. Garrett trying to put a zero on the board for the first time. 1-1 after one. And there's a strike as Garrett goes to good old number one. A fastball at 91 miles an hour to get started. Look at second. Here comes the southpaw. Inside out swing, and Becker shoots it foul toward right. Braxton Garrett had arm trouble throughout 2024, following that year in which he was in the big leagues for almost the entire season with the Marlins. Showed up to spring training last year with shoulder soreness. And this misses upstairs. Ball one and strike two. And then ended up missing the season after having left elbow UCL revision surgery. Put the internal brace in there. And after rehabbing, came back this year. Been very good in AAA. Now he sends the 1-2 to Becker. It's floated into shallow right fielder, base hit. Dean flashed into the baseball. Comes up throwing as the wave around third for Waters. And the throw off target as Omaha regains the lead. A two-out RBI single from Colton Becker, his first run batted in AAA this year. And Omaha right back in front. The Waters runs too well. Leadoff walk comes back to bite. And a man on first with a couple outs for Eli Marrero, the catcher. Another switch hitter batting right-handed. Garrett from the belt comes home and gets on top of Marrero 0-1. And Eli Marrero's first name, E-L-I-H, his father Eli with the common spelling, E-L-I, longtime big leaguer. And the younger Eli Marrero lines this one foul back behind home plate. The senior Eli Marrero, now 52 years old. Played 10 years in the big leagues, seven of them with St. Louis. Did spend 1 year with Kansas City. Runner goes. Garrett has him picked off, but Ayers has to hurry. The throw to second, not going to be in time. Well, Becker steals it on the move by Garrett and is in the scoring position with two outs. Now, he went on the leg lift by Garrett. Garrett fired over to first, and Becker just kept on running. And he'll have his first stolen base in AAA this year. as this pitch is last foul toward right and out of play. Now that's the hard part for a lefty. If you get a guy picked off, but he goes on first move and just keeps running, then you've got to get it from your hand over to first quickly. 0-2. Lifted down the right field line. This could be trouble. Dropping quickly and fair into the corner. It's a ground rule double, I believe. Now they're going to say it stayed in play. It's a double either way. Eli Marrero's second double of the series makes it 3-1 Omaha. As he goes the other way into the right field corner. On one hop off the warning track. And with two outs in the inning, some big swings of the bat here for the Omaha Storm Chasers. They have established a 3-1 lead for the top of the order in Alejo Lopez, who had a home run to start the game. And he swings and misses on the first pitch from Garrett this time. Marrero with pretty good speed for a catcher. Out at second base. Got a big lead there. And this pitch fouled into the mitt of Austin Wins. And it's quickly 0-2. But going back to that pickoff play, you basically have to complete a relay in order to get the guy who is already leading. Has about 50 feet to go. There's a swing and a miss on a ball in the dirt. Wins blocks it and tags him out to end the inning. It's the first strikeout for Braxton Garrett. However, Omaha regains the lead with two runs on two hits, both of them with two outs in the second. After an inning and a half, Omaha in front 3-1 on Marquee.
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0: Now, Vince Velasquez was given a one-run lead to the bottom of the first, gave up the home run to B.J. Murray. Now it's a two-run lead after his offense gave him two more in the second. And James Triantos, the DH for the I-Cubs tonight, will lead off. Triantos, 302, 8 home runs, 55 runs batted in. And up and in from Velasquez. Ball one, just missed Triantos. Now, as much as players will try to tell you that a start against their former team is just another start, I don't think it's that simple. Ground ball to third, gobbled up by Becker once again. And he has made consecutive putouts defensively for Omaha. One down. And Ben Cowell's coming to the plate, the second baseman tonight. 254, 8 home runs, and 51 RBI. But you share a bus with a guy for 3 or 4 months, you're on the same flights. in the same clubhouse, training room, etc. There's got to be a little bit extra when you face them, and someone like Vince Velasquez is certainly accustomed to it. He faced Columbus, his team last year, with the iCubs this year. And as long as he was in the big leagues, he's certainly seen former teams. Now a one-strike pitch, and Cowles swings and misses again, and it's 0-2. Velasquez, of course, a big part of his career, maybe the most memorable part, with the Phillies, started with the Astros, also pitched for the White Sox, the Pirates, and this year the Cubs. Quickly 0-2 on Cowles. And here comes Vince again. Down and off the outside corner with a slider, 84 miles per hour. Last outing for Velasquez against Toledo was a 9-0 win for Rochester, I should say. iCubs were facing Toledo. Omaha hosted Rochester. Velasquez threw 36% fastball, 24% slider. 1-2 home, and another slider off the outside corner. Doubled up on that pitch. He also threw 14 knuckle curves and 10 changeups. Those had been the main weapons for Velasquez, who's home of the 2-2 with one out to Cowles. It's grounded toward third. Again, Becker is there, and again, he throws out an iCubs hitter. Three straight 5-3 putouts. Induced by Velasquez, and there are two outs for Jackson Clough, the iCubs shortstop tonight, 167, six home runs, 17 RBI. Clough in on the left side, big shift on for the Omaha defense against him. Velasquez strides down the mound again with a strike. Vince made a career-high 33 appearances back in 2019 with Philadelphia. This one in on the hands of Clough, and he laid off one ball and one strike. Sends the 1-1 to the plate. Clough, a big swing, chops it softly toward third, testing Becker again, and again the Omaha third baseman answers the call. Four consecutive putouts, all three batters in the second, hit bouncing balls to third, and we go to the third with Omaha on top, 3-1 on Marquee.
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0: Braxton Garrett back to the hill for inning number three. Iowa Cubs baseball tonight on Marquee Sports Network, AAA affiliate of the Chicago Cubs. An entertaining game last night. A walk-off win, another game on Marquee tomorrow afternoon as Braxton Garrett goes to work and delivers a strike to Carson Rockefort, who leads off in the third, his second at bat. Rounded at first, his first time up. And takes the left-on-left breaking ball down and away this time. Rockefort came into the game hitting .412 against Iowa this week. Recently up from Double-A. The 1-1. Chop foul toward the backstop. These teams' Double-A affiliates do not play one another. Knoxville, of course, Cubs Double-A down in the Southern League. And for Kansas City, Double-A affiliate in Northwest Arkansas in the Texas League. 1-2 from Garrett. Up and in. Did Rockefort go? Yes, he did. Trying to get out of the way. He ended up swinging at the pitch. And he stares down at Casey James, the umpire at third, for a decent amount of time. Didn't feel like he had gone far enough to warrant a strikeout there. And the umpire disagreed, and it's the second punch out for Garrett. One down for Abraham Toro. With every strikeout by an Iowa Cubs pitcher this year, Rodovi Anderson make a $5 donation to the American Cancer Society in an effort to strike out cancer. Here's the 1-0. And it's lifted high in the air, not all that deep to right. Justin Dean camped underneath it, backpedaling a little bit more, and he'll haul it in for the second out of the inning. Again, it's interesting. A lot of times on Fridays when the iCubs are at home, and so are the big league team, and today on Saturday it worked out that way as well timing-wise. The Cubs are playing during pregame work. As a breaking ball missed inside to Squires. And today, with the back-and-forth nature early of the Cubs game against the Reds, and then I started to hear more and more about what Pete Carr-Armstrong was doing with three home runs. He came to the plate against a position player, Jose Trevino, late in the game, and pretty much everyone who was on the field stopped at that point and was watching the big league game on the video board. 1-1 is foul tipped into the mid of wins. And Garrett gets on top 1-2. Garrett leaned hard into the sinker in his last outing at Toledo. Threw the sinker almost double what he threw every other pitch in the arsenal in that game. 2-2 with two outs, and Squires lifts one to left center field, drifting over and deep into the left field gap is Greg Jones, the center fielder, to run it down. That ball had some carry on it from Brett Squires to end the third inning. We've played two and a half. It's Omaha 3, Iowa 1 on Marquee.
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0: After a scoreless inning from Braxton Garrett, Austin Wins, the veteran catcher, will lead off against Vince Velasquez in the bottom of the third, Iowa trailing 3-1. And just to go back to the beginning of this game and the odd way in which the last two games have begun, with a leadoff home run from both teams' leadoff hitter, and how rare that might be, here's a strike to Wins. It doesn't happen very often in the big leagues, period, where the leadoff hitter for both teams hits a home run. It has notably happened this year, of course, in a game Cubs fans will recall. As Wins goes sky high to shallow right, drifting in underneath it is Waters, looking up into the sun and making the catch. They finally hit the ball away from Colton Becker at third. Small steps. One out for Justin Dean. Back on August 5th in the game at Wrigley between the Dodgers and the Cubs, Shohei Ohtani and Pete Crow Armstrong hit leadoff home runs. That's the only time it's happened in Major League Baseball the last 2 years. The time before that was August of 2024, and again, Shohei Ohtani was one of the guys who hit a leadoff home run. Justin Dean on the ground is short, backhanded by Lopez, a bobble and no play. No chance to get Justin Dean after even the slightest bobble. And that'll be an error on the shortstop, giving the I-Cubs a base runner for the top of the order in B.J. Murray, who did some yard work again in the first inning. It was Shohei Ohtani and Corbin Carroll who each hit leadoff home runs in 2024. It happened three times in 2022. And the Cubs were involved in one of those. Christopher Morel hit a leadoff home run June 7th, 2022. Ian Happ and Joey Votto in 2020 in a game featuring the Cubs and Reds. Each hit leadoff home runs. Anthony Rizzo and Charlie Blackman in 2018, Cubs and Rockies. Dexter Fowler and David Dahl in another Cubs-Rockies game all the way back in 2016. 1-0 pitch, Murray the other way in the air, but right at the left fielder Wilson, who comes charging in to make the catch. Two gone for Greg Jones, who struck out swinging his first time up. Now Jones, again, an elite speed guy. He's fun to watch when he puts the ball in play. Velasquez out of the stretch, check swing from Greg, and it's a strike called. I said Wilson, by the way, that's Squires on the left, a late lineup change today for Omaha. Had it right in the lineup, but not in left field. Big hole on the left side of the infield here. And this dances off the outside corner. It's even a ball and a strike. Now the games that I listed, the occurrences with the Cubs being involved, where each team hit a leadoff home run. Ball with a strike. Dean is running. Jones swings away, hits a fly ball toward left, carrying back into the corner. Squires back there, lunging up and pulling it out of the air right before crashing into the wall. And a nice play by a guy we've seen primarily at first base in this series. Well, the error does not cost Omaha. We're through three. Storm Chasers have the lead on the road, 3-1 on Marquee.
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0: Welcome back to Principal Park in Des Moines. Iowa Cubs trailing the Omaha Storm Chasers by a score of 3-1 as Braxton Garrett works out of the windup and delivers an outside corner strike to Drew Waters. And it's 0-1. Waters a walk and a stolen base, his first time up. Came in to score a run. That was the run that gave them the lead in the second. They would add one more with two outs. One pitch, blasted toward deep center field. Going back on it is Jones looking up to the big wall, and that ball is over the wall and gone. Drew Waters with home run number 12. Omaha with their second solo shot of the game, and it's 4-1 Storm Chasers. Both home runs for Omaha have been leadoff home runs. That one 100 off the bat, 402 feet to straightaway center. On a changeup that leaked out over the heart of the plate from Garrett. 12th home run for Waters, 49th RBI. And here's Luca Tresh. He swings at the first pitch. A deep line drive to center field again. Jones at the wall looking up. It's gone. Back-to-back jacks for Omaha. Waters and Tresh in the fourth, and it's 5-1. That was 98 off the bat and 402 feet to center field once again. Almost identical swings there by Waters and Tresh. They had five home runs in their win on Tuesday. They have three home runs tonight. They were all five solo home runs in game one. Hard ground ball to short on the first pitch. Jacob Berry is going to be put away by Jackson Clough for the first out of the inning. That's eight solo home runs in just two games in the series. They also had two solo home runs yesterday. They did not hit a home run in the game on Thursday, and they hit a three-run shot on Wednesday. But Tuesday, Friday, Saturday, 10 solo home runs. And normally they say, you know, if you're going to give up home runs, do it without anybody on base. But you give up enough of them, and that becomes just too much volume to overcome. But anyways, looking about games in which both leadoff hitters have homered, again, it hasn't happened very often in the big leagues. And I'm sure it's happened more frequently in the minor leagues because, number one, the frequency of games and the sheer volume of how many minor league games there are each year, each night. But also you're not facing big league pitchers at every level as a pop-up behind second. Has Clough dancing underneath it. He backpedals and makes the catch, and that's a can of corn brought to you by Central Iowa KFC. But in major league history, at least from a cursory glance, I did not see any examples of a time when the leadoff hitter for each team has hit a home run in back-to-back games. Eli Marrero looks out a bender on the outside corner for strike one, and that's what we've had happen on Friday and Saturday in this series. Leadoff home run for each team yesterday, leadoff home run for each team today. Broken bat rolling to third. Backhanded deep in the hole by Owen Miller. Long throw on a bounce in time. And Marrero out by a step. A nice play at the hot corner by Miller. And the top of the fourth comes to a close.

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4: I'll see if the iCubs offense can get on track here after an explosive top of the fourth for Omaha with a couple of solo shots. They lead 5-1. Heart of the order, Ayers, Miller, and Triantos here against Vince Velasquez, who has thrown only 32 pitches tonight. And his 33rd is slap foul off the window of a suite over on the third base side for a strike one. Roster moves today for the Iowa Cubs. Some significant moves in that regard involving three players. One strike pitch, driven foul again toward left by Ayers. He's behind 0-2. Grounded back to the mound his first time up. Hit it hard, 107 off the bat, but right back to the pitcher. Now Kevin Alcantara is back after being optioned to AAA earlier this week. In the dugout tonight, Velasquez home with the 0-2, and it curls down low. Good pitch, but a better take by Ayers. Ball one. Omaha in front, 5-1. They've out-hit the iCubs, 5-1. Velasquez with a big breath on the hill before the 1-2 pitch. And Ayers fouled it back again. Hayden Cantrell, the versatile infielder and outfielder, he was put on the development list today, joining Daniel Campos, Ethan Hearn, and Tyler Santana there. Also, Ed Howard, a former first-round pick in 2020, was released by the Cubs. He was a great story when he signed. 1-2 and a late swing and a miss by Ayers as Velasquez struck him out with a changeup. I think Ayers didn't want to swing, and then at the end he thought he better, and by the time he did, it was too late, dropping off the table, and there's one gone. Velasquez with his second strikeout against his former ball club and now facing Owen Miller. Grounded to third, his first time up. They hug the line over at third with Becker. And Velasquez pumps in a first pitch strike. It's coming back again late in the pitch clock, and a ball ripped foul down the right field line out of play. 0-2. But Ed Howard, when he was drafted, of course, a kid that played in the Little League World Series representing Chicago in Williamsport. Chicago native, drafted out of high school in the first round. It was a big deal in that shortened COVID draft as Velasquez spikes one in. That one not close. Vince takes a lap around the mound. He barehanded the throw back. Whenever a pitcher does that, you know he's not happy. He says, forget the glove. He's going to grab it out of the air with my bare hand. Well, Velasquez allowed a leadoff home run to Murray. No hit since. Miller trying to change that. It has worked it even 2-2. And the two big names in that 2020 draft were